0: U.S. work on farms picking tobacco for those cigarettes. And as a result, they can suffer from green tobacco sickness, a kind of nicotine poisoning. When people pick raw tobacco for hours on end, they can absorb an immense amount of nicotine through their skin, causing symptoms like vomiting and cramps. This is especially dangerous for children,
1: because they're still developing.
0: Louis Ziska, a Columbia University health researcher, says climate change could increase the risk of green tobacco sickness. In a recent study, he found that some tobacco-growing regions in Brazil, India, China, and the U.S. could get hotter, wetter, or both as the climate changes. Nicotine is water-soluble, so it's absorbed more easily when tobacco leaves or people's skin are wet with rain or sweat. And sweating can also boost nicotine absorption by increasing blood flow near the skin.
1: That suggests that the current risk that's posed to tobacco workers will be intensified by climate change.
0: So Ziska hopes this growing danger leads to policies that keep children out of tobacco fields. Climate Connections is produced by the Yale Center for Environmental Communication. To learn more about climate change, visit climateconnections.org.
2: 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It's Forrest Thump and One Heart Orchestra. 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Sunday, May 21st, 10 a.m. at 11th Street Station, Mo Cooley. Also on Sunday, 4 p.m. at the Enterprise in Rico, Lawn Chair Kings. 6 p.m. on Sunday at the Diamond Bell Saloon, the Blue Moon Ramblers. 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If you have an event you would like posted on the KDUR concert calendar, please send that information at least 2 weeks in advance to kdur@fortlewis.edu. 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

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My name is Monty, and we're starting off echolocation here at 8 o'clock. So for the next 2 hours, we're going to be zooming through the universe. 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The concert hall presents a free performance by Sweet Lizzy Project in downtown Durango at Buckley Park on Thursday, June 25th at 5:30 p.m. More information can be found at DurangoConcerts.com or by calling 970-247-7657. We're going to jump right into the music here with some new music from Nara's Room. The album is Tearless Thoughtless, and we're going to be listening to the song Tucson. Keep it tuned.

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My name is Monty. You're listening to Echo Location. We were just listening to Keep the Rain from Ciro's, who I played on my show last week too, but I just can't get enough of Ciro's, like, ever. That was off of his album Guard Dog. And again, another phenomenal album. Just highly recommend anything from Ciro's in general, especially if you just want a good cry, then that's your person. Right before that, we were listening to Something to Believe by Weisblood off of her album Titanic Rising. And then we started off the show with the song Tucson by Nara's Room off of their new album Tearless Thoughtless. 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We're going to be keeping with some of the kind of like low-key vibes that we're kind of starting off the show with. Up next, we have an artist that my fiance and I, who's actually in the studio with me right now, shout out to Kyle. He's the best. We had the privilege of seeing this next artist live. They opened for Watch House when we were in Texas recently, and they were just beautiful. They were so, so wonderful. They were a great way to start off the show. So I'm so excited that we have their new album, Mountains on the Moon, here. But we're going to be listening to Paper Wings, and we're going to be actually listening to the song Mountains on the Moon. So keep it tuned here at KDUR Durango.

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I'm Monty, and this is my show, Echo Location, where we listen to anything that's kind of ethereal and twinkly, and occasionally we get a little bit moody and occasionally grungy, and sometimes we scream a little bit, but so far we're really tame starting it off. That last song was by Sassy 009 and Blood Orange, and it was the song Tell Me off of her new album Dreamer Plus. Right before that, we were listening to Touch Girl Apple Blossom with the song I'm Lucky I Found You off of their new album Graceful. And then we started off that set with a song by Paper Wings called Mountains on the Moon off of their album also called Mountains on the Moon. 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We're going to keep it moving here with the music. Up next, we have an artist that my fiance Kyle, who is here in the studio, got the chance to see recently. And he said it was just absolutely phenomenal. He said it was really, really magical. So we're going to be listening to Gia Margaret, her new album Singing, and a song that he actually selected for me. So we're going to be listening to Cellular Reverse. Keep it tuned.

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My name is Monty, and you're listening to my show Echolocation, which is every Thursday night from 8 p.m. to 10 p.m. So if you've been listening at all, thank you. Thank you. I appreciate it so, so much. That last song we were listening to was Nine of Swords by Webb Chapel off of their new album Vernon Manor. Right before that, we were listening to Arl Stein by They Are Gutting a Body of Water off of their album Lotto. Right before that, we were listening to Pill to Swallow by Soft Cult off of their new album When a Flower Doesn't Grow. We were also listening to Wax right before that, which is some Australian emo, which I'm a really big fan of. We were listening to their song Beam Me Up off of their album At Least I'm Free. And then right before that, of course, it wouldn't be one of my shows if I didn't play Wednesday at this point. So we were listening to Bath County off of their album Rat Saw God. KDUR is brought to you with support from the local community and the Gay and Lesbian Fund for Colorado, ensuring all Coloradans have access to safe and affordable financial services to pay down debt, increase savings, and build a prosperous future. More information on the Gay and Lesbian Fund for Colorado can be found online at gayandlesbianfund.org. We're going to keep it moving here with the music. Up next, I've got music from Vivian Girls. We're going to be listening to Walking Alone at Night.

You're tuned in to KDUR Durango. My name is Monty, and you're listening to Echolocation. This is my show where every Thursday night from 8 p.m. to 10 p.m., I play some music for y'all. We were just listening to Stuck in a Car with Angels by Julie off of their album My Anti-Aircraft Friend. I absolutely love that album. It's just really, really good. If you haven't gotten a chance to listen to it, I would highly recommend listening to that album or really anything by Julie. But that album in particular, I really love. So if you love anything kind of shoegazy, a little heavier, if you liked that last song, then definitely check out more Julie. Right before that, we are listening to 555 by Smush off of their album If You Were Here, I'd Be Home Now. Also a phenomenal album. If you are also a fan of shoegaze, check that one out while you're at it. Right before that, we are listening to Carolyn by The Nude Party off of their new album Look Who's Back. Right before that, we were listening to Worms by Buck Meek off of his new album The Mirror. And then right before that, we were listening to Hollywood Car Crash by Mise en Scene off of their new album Drive Through Confessional. And then we also listened to Just You and Me by Woolbright off of their new album Hellbent Heaven Sent. And then we listened to a lot of music there. We were also listening to Wake Her Up featuring Wisp by American Football off of course, their new album that we have been absolutely loving here. We're so glad to have some new American football. 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We're going to be listening to some new music coming up next from Runo Plum. We're going to be listening to the song Monarch. Keep it tuned.

You're tuned in to KDUR Durango. My name is Monty, and that was my show, Echo Location. So if you tuned in at all, thank you, thank you. I appreciate it so much. That last song we were just listening to was Do Not Enter by Glare. We were also listening to My Blue Heaven by Glixen. I threw in some Gleamer in there, too, and they're from Denver, so we love them. But yeah, end of my show. So I hope you keep tuned for Love and Happiness. And I'm going to end off the show here with some Alice Phoebe Lou. Thank you, thank you.

Hey, hey, hey, everybody. Good evening to you. KDUR Durango, Thursday, 10 p.m., Love and Happiness with Randy from Ohio. Starting off with some Pink Floyd. Come on now. Why not? Got some Mallow in the background right now. Killer. Just after 10 p.m. here in Durango, Colorado. Thanks for tuning in. Especially if you're just tuning in to listen to my show. I sure appreciate that. Goodness gracious. I'm going to start out by telling you the programming on KDUR is made possible by the Durango Telegraph, Durango's independent weekly newspaper that's available everywhere in, around, and outside of town. The Durango Telegraph has provided a mix of news, entertainment, opinion, and advice, with coverage of local events and happenings in a weekly package for over 20 years. More information can be found by calling the Telegraph offices at 970-259-0133. The Durango Telegraph. Think outside the box. How much fun. All right, let's see. It's Thursday. Thursday evening. Happy to be here with you folks. Low of 38 tonight. Looking at the weather here. Friday 76, Saturday 79, Sunday 83. And Memorial Day on Monday, mostly sunny, slight chances, showers, 83. But look at that. I mean, it's just getting nicer and nicer every day. Oh, man. Lows in the 40s is what we're looking at. Fantastic. Durango's just one beautiful day after the next. What are you going to do? Oh, my goodness. All right, Love and Happiness is Raining from Ohio. I'm going to play a bunch of, I've got vinyl stuff. I've got some old CDs from my car here. Got new stuff out of the new box. Of course, we're going to be playing some new stuff. And just about two hours from now, we're going to be listening to an episode of Gunsmoke, the old radio show from the 50s that I just keep playing for you guys on Thursdays. So I hope you're comfortable. I hope you're having a good time. If you're still up listening, I hope you're going to enjoy the show. If you want to hear something specifically, I'd be happy to play it for you. I like recommendations, too. It's just me up here trying to spin the music for you. 970-247-7262 is the number to call if you want to say hi to me this evening. Tell me how you're doing. Hey, yeah, come on, somebody say hi. 970-247-7262. Let me know what song makes you feel love and happiness. Tell me a story or something. I'm trying to spin stories up here for you. Set the vibe and enjoy our Thursday. Let's get back into some music. KDUR Durango.

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But it all blends perfectly. Let the liquor tell it. Hey, hey, look, baby, they playing our song. And the crowd goes wild.

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But the United Parcel Service and the people at the post office didn't call you back because you had cloudy piss. So now you back in the trap. Just that. Trap.

Jack.

Hey, hey, hey. KDUR Durango. Thursday evening here, 10 p.m. to 12 midnight is Love and Happiness with Randy from Ohio. We're in the middle of our two-hour music set. Thanks for tuning in to KDUR Durango. Let's see. I've got to tell you that Ska Brewing in Durango, because it takes characters to brew beer with character, is a proud supporter of KDUR Durango. Oh, I better check this vinyl here. Sounds like I got to switch over to another real quick. Goodness me, every time I think I'm going to set something up that's going to be long enough for me to jump in on, then I have to switch over to something else to talk to you about. All right, let's see. Ska Brewing in Durango. Yes, indeed. We were telling you about Ska because it takes characters to brew beer with character. 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All right, super. Let's see, mixing it up with vinyl stuff. Old CDs, some stuff off the old playlists I love. I hope you guys are enjoying the show. Do call me. Say hi. 970-247-7262. I'm just up here hanging out. Be happy to play something for you. I'm going to spin some more new stuff. Let's see. Michelle David and the True Tones is what I got queued up for us. Had some Outkast in that set. Duran Jones and the Indications. Oracle Sisters with Ascendant Scorpio. I love that song. That's great stuff. Of course, if you're wondering anything about any songs that you hear while we're on the show here, or at any time on KDUR, you can go to kdur.org and check out what the playlists are. You can even stream the last couple of weeks of shows of your favorite show, which is pretty sweet. I hope that Love and Happiness with Randy from Ohio on Thursdays from 10 to 12 is one of your favorite shows, and maybe you'll stream me some other time, because I hope 10 p.m. and most people are in bed. In any case, wild saxophone behind me, KDUR Durango. You never know what you're going to get. I'm going to go back into the tunes here. Love and Happiness with Randy from Ohio. Again, give me a call if you want to. 970-247-7262. Back to the tunes. I'll touch base in about half an hour or so. Thanks for tuning in. KDUR Durango.

0: Lady.
1: This is an Ashanti proverb in Ghana, which says, Fefe nefe, intina, oba tumerika, oso nenufu na yese, ebetia tonti, which means, it is because of the beauty that is why a woman holds her breast when she runs, not because the breast is going to fall.

Hey, everybody. It's Randy from Ohio. Just touching base to say you're tuned in to KDUR Durango. It's 11 p.m. here on Thursday. I'm glad you're listening to Love and Happiness with Randy from Ohio. I hope you're enjoying it. I got Canon Connie Francis in the background here. Elton John. Kendra Morris was the new stuff that we heard there. Fela Kuti, obviously lots of fun. Calamatics? How do I even say this? C-A-L-A-M-A. Calamatics. That was good. Lady, that was fun. Michelle David and the True Tones. Just bringing back some new stuff that we were listening to here. And again, classic vinyl, Art Blakey, Roy Eldridge, all kinds of old stuff going on. Super. Gonna throw us back into some newer stuff. Stuff from, I don't know, old playlists. Got some more country stuff coming our way as we head into the midnight hour when we'll have our Gunsmoke, old episode of Gunsmoke from the radio from the 1950s. I'm going to play you one at midnight. Let's see. KDUR Durango checking in probably another half hour or so, and I'll let you know which Gunsmoke episode we're listening to if

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Otherwise, let's see. I'm going to get into some more love and happiness, maybe a little bit of comedy. I'm going to throw some Robin Williams in here and just lighten things up. I hope you're having a good evening. Thanks for tuning in to KDUR Durango. Let's get back into it.

0: careful, baby, because they can nail you anytime, anywhere. 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You get stopped in West Hollywood. 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The ones that wear the mirrored sunglasses with the mirror on the inside. Yeah! 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You think, oh, God, I'm going to get nailed now. They usually come up to you and go, we got a dog over here that smells drugs. Bullshit, they got a dog so old, hasn't even smelled his own asshole in 15 years. But you still have this horrible fear you're going to end up in a cell with a man named Bubba going, you my little puppy now. Isn't it strange to think that in Georgia, if you commit sodomy, they're going to put you in a cell with another man who's going to sodomize you? That's Southern logic. God damn. The whole country's intense. You want to know why the police are intense? Because we're intense. We're armed and they're armed. Yay! It's in the Constitution. It says you have the right to bear arms or the right to arm bears, whatever the hell you want to do. National Rifle Association says you have the right to have armor-piercing bullets if you're a hunter. Why? How many deer wear a bulletproof vest? Is there one big deer out there going, I'm ready for your ass? Come on, give it your best shot. Let's party! We're all armed. Here in New York, at least you don't get a lot of handguns. In California, everybody's got handguns. Even ladies, we're just carrying 22s. This makes a small hole. I got tired of carrying my mace because I used to mix it up with my breath freshener and go, oh, there goes the day. Now, in England, if you commit a crime, the police don't have a gun and you don't have a gun. So if you commit a crime, stop. Or I'll say stop again. But here, everybody knows we are armed, and it's escalating. Pretty soon it's going to be, I built this cruise missile to stop those damn kids from playing ZZ Top, you know what I'm saying? And the next thing you know, it's Road Warrior on the freeways. People with twin 50 caliber machine guns mounted in the front of their Chevrolet going, look, Helen, a slow Chinese driver. You think you've got him, but he's in front of you going, no, you don't, you're wonton, asshole. Flamethrower in the trunk. And one little old lady with a grenade launcher and a Volkswagen bus going, make my day.
1: People want to know what's the secret to Chess Rockwell's ability to pick up all these beautiful women. Is it your good looks? Is it that big bulge in your pants? It could be that fancy car you drive that I lease and change every other year, but you don't need to know that. I say, look, I'm going to let you in on a little secret. My man Nathaniel Merriweather, you know, little running buddy from Handsome Boy Modeling School, made this thing called Music to Make Love to Your Old Lady By. Barry White used to work. Shoot, even ABBA used to work the way I was doing my thing. But man, you put this on, the hoes just go wild. I'm telling you, Music to Make Love to Your Old Lady By. You know, you tried cognac, even tried giving her some weed. Shoot, you might even try ecstasy. But ain't no sheer ecstasy until you try Music to Make Love to Your Old Lady By.

Hey, hey, friends, neighbors, hello, KDUR Durango. Good to have you guys along here on Thursday evening. Nina Simone in the background. I love Nina Simone. Don't you love Nina Simone? Goodness. Had some fun, crazy fun stuff over the last half hour or so. Old-timey Marvin Gaye, Diana Ross, and the Supremes. So beautiful stuff. Cake, come on. There's an album called, Music to Make Love to Your Old Lady by Lovage, which I think is hilarious and ridiculous and great fun still. So I'm going to keep playing that stuff sometimes. A little bit of comedy. D'Angelo is always good. And Connie Francis, Elton John. I'm just reading back the list here of the last half hour or so on KDUR Durango. Let's see. I have to tell you folks that on Sunday, May 24th, beginning at 8 a.m., the Durango Running Club will host the Narrow Gauge Races. This day will feature a 10-mile race, 5K, and a 1-mile kids run. This race will benefit Fort Lewis College and Durango High School track and cross-country teams and the Liberty School and Animas High School. The race will begin at Santa Rita Park. To register or for more information, visit runsignup.com. Again, that's Sunday, May 24th at 8 a.m. They got the running clubs are doing some stuff around here. Goodness gracious, you got to get out there and run. It's good for your lungs. All right, let's see. It's 11:30. We're headed towards the top of the hour at midnight when I'm going to play us an episode of Gunsmoke. Tonight's episode of Gunsmoke is called Drop Dead. It was written by Les Crutchfield and originally aired September 20th, 1952. I don't remember this one, so it'll be fun to listen along with you folks. Let's see. In between then and now, I've got about a half an hour, and I need to fit in three new songs from our new box. I'm going to jump into the country stuff. Grab some Johnny Blue Skies, Sturgill Simpson, our friend. Coulter Wall has a new album, and Charlie Crockett always has a new album. So I'm going to do those three and see how that rolls. Maybe we'll dive back into some older vinyl stuff or whatever. I don't know. Getting us to the top of the hour at midnight when we'll listen to an episode of Gunsmoke. Yay. Okay. Thursday evening. KDUR Durango. I think for right now, we're going to go back to some music with the new stuff. Let's see, again, starting with Stay On That by Johnny Blue Skies. Says it's an FCC, means he's going to be swearing in it. Who knows? Let's find out.

estrella y oscura, me juraste cariño sincero. 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

see. Yes, here we are. KDUR Durango. Midnight. Thursday at midnight. So it's, you know, technically Friday or whatever. Let's see. Love and Happiness with Randy from Ohio is where we're at on KDUR Durango. Thanks for tuning in. I sure do appreciate it. Let's, Django's in the back. Some JJ Kale. We did some new stuff the last half hour or so. What have we had? Dude. Johnny Blue Skies encouraging us with the baby making. Culture Wall. Charlie Crockett. That Leah Blevins sounded old, but that was new. Amazing. The Altons. I love the Altons. The Altons are amazing. I can play anything off of that album, and it's just like, that's good. And then Cuco Sanchez E. Antonio Brabisca. That's just an album that's up here at KDUR. Fantastic stuff. Alright, let's see. Midnight means it's time for Gunsmoke here on Thursday evenings on KDUR Durango. Tonight's episode is Drop Dead. That's what it's called. Written by Les Crutchfield. Originally aired September 20th, 1952. That's what we're going to listen to. And for anybody who might be thinking about turning us off and not listening to the Gunsmoke, I want to make sure you know the weather looks beautiful tomorrow. One day after the next around here in Durango. What are you going to do? Goodness. I think it's time for Gunsmoke, folks. Dial it up. Dial back the Django. And I'll check in with you in like half an hour or so after we get a chance to listen to whatever the episode's about. It'll be fun. Okay. Thanks for tuning in to KDUR Durango. Here we are, over to Gunsmoke.

Dodge City and in the territory on West, there's just one way to handle the killers and the spoilers, and that's with a U.S. Marshal and the smell of Gunsmoke.

Gunsmoke, starring William Conrad. The transcribed story of the violence that moved west with young America. The story of a man who moved with it. Matt Dillon, United States Marshal.

0: river, Mr. Jackson. Dry as a bone. Our last hope of water for the herd.
1: Not quite, Pecos. Cottonwood Pond is just over the rise ahead of us.
0: Here, it may be dry, too. Bet they haven't had a rain on the prairie for 6 months.
1: It won't be dry. I've been bringing cattle up here to Dodge City for 12 years. Drought or no drought, the ponds always had water.
0: It'd

0: Dave. 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
1: Yeah, Bay Water. With luck, if the railroad's got the cars for us, we can start loading this afternoon. By this time...
0: Sounds like the boys up ahead run into something.
1: Yeah, come on. There's a pond, Pecos. Plenty of water.
0: Yeah, I guess you were right.
1: Wonder why the herd's piling up. They ought to be stampeding for that pond. You think you have to... Hold up, Pecos.
0: A barbed wire fence. Somebody's fenced off the pond. Mr. Jackson, it looks like we've got a fight on our hands.

0: I don't like it, Doc. It's too quiet. When things get too quiet in Dodge, it always means a blow-up's coming.
1: Yeah, just sit down, Matt. You're just getting yourself a case of nerves.
0: Yeah.
1: You've been a law officer too long. Shot at too many times. You're getting so you just act like a spooky old horse. You're jumpy and you're gun-shy. Hand me those forceps for you.
0: Oh, yeah. You mean this?
1: Mm-hmm. Thank you.
0: Yeah.
1: Now, you take me, Matt. I don't rant and rail against fate. I just sit back and take what comes.
0: Yeah, sure, Doc.
1: Mm-hmm. If I get a patient, fine. I steal him blind. And if I don't, well, I keep my hand in setting a broken leg on a dog. Yeah, that splint ought to hold him. Matter of fact, I could use a fee or two. Not planning to shoot anybody, are you, Matt?
0: Yeah, if this drought doesn't break, I'm in the mood to shoot myself.
1: Well, that's a bad one, all right. I don't think I've ever seen the prairie as dry as it is this year.
2: Oh, there you are, Mr. Dillon.
0: Well, come on in, Chester.
2: I've been looking all over for you. We've got trouble, Mr. Dillon.
0: Huh? Trouble?
2: Old man Howard just sent a rider in. A trail drive's pulled in from the Big Bend. They're threatening to cut his fences so they can water the cattle at Cottonwood Pond.
1: Well, here's your blow-up, Matt. A real head-on smash. A thirsty herd against that skin Flint Howard. Bet I could get myself a few fees out of this before it's over.
0: Good old Doc, always hoping for the best, huh? Come on, Chester, let's ride out to Cottonwood.

0: Dyke Howard had no call to fence that pond, Mr. Dillon. There's enough water there for all the trail herds in the next 10 years.
1: That's on his ranch, Chester. He's got a right to fence his own range.
0: Got a right, maybe, but no decent rancher would take advantage of it. Howard's mean, just downright mean.
1: I think it's more than that, Chester. It's the old business of making $2 grow where $1 grew before. I think Howard figured on something like this when he strung that fence last month, but the trouble is that we...
0: Look yonder, Mr. Dillon.
1: Huh?
0: Must be 50 or 60 riders facing each other across that fence.
1: Yeah.
0: Looks like a couple of armies.
1: Well, that wouldn't be the first range war that started over water rights. Come on.
2: So, mister?
1: I do.
2: Who are you?
1: Dillon, U.S. Marshal out of Dodge.
3: Marshal, that man and his gang are threatening to break through my fences and trespass on my property. I demand the protection of the law.
1: You'll get it, Howard. You the owner of this herd?
2: That's right, Marshal. Jack Jackson from the Circle Z spread down in the Big Bend. Maybe you can make this fella see reason. I got a herd of cattle here that's dying like flies for lack of water. Over there, 100 yards, is plenty of water. Only a sneaking crook has fenced it in. How about it, Marshal?
1: Well, it's his land, Jackson. The law gives him the right to fence it.
2: Law? Right. Everything I got in the world's tied up in that herd. Here's 25.

0: territorial laws and ordinances of the United States, I'm hereby declaring a state of acute emergency due to the drought.
1: What are you talking about, Dillon?
0: The U.S. Territorial Ordinance Schedule of 1858, Section 721C.
1: What are you trying to say?
0: Just this. For the duration of the emergency, I am taking charge of Cottonwood Pond in the name of the United States government. And I'm allocating use of it to Mr. Jackson here to water his herd. If you want to try to make a deal with him, you got 5 minutes before I cut the wire and open the fence.
2: I've never bought water before, but I'll give you 10 cents a head, Howard. How about it?
1: I'll see you dead first. And I'll be struck dead myself before I see one head of your stock onto my property. Dillon, I don't know what's behind this move. Maybe you've sold out, made a deal of your own.
0: Easy, Howard.
1: If not that, then you've lost your mind.
0: Your 5 minutes are running out now. What are you going to do?
1: Fight! What do you think I'm going to do?
0: Going to resist the law?
1: You call it the law, I don't. Dillon, I'm giving my boys orders to shoot any man who lays a hand on this fence. And that goes for you.
0: Listen to me, Howard. You got a chance to do something that costs you nothing and means life or death to somebody else. And you're refusing to do it. Well, I'm sorry to see it that way. But in any case, this herd gets water.
1: Maybe they will. All right, boys, you heard it. Keep that fence covered. If they want to fight, they'll get one.
0: Jackson, I guess I'm going to need some deputies.
2: Well, I got 25 men here, Marshal. They're yours if you want them.
0: All right, boys. Will you all raise your right hands? Do you swear to uphold the Constitution, ordinances, and bylaws of the United States to the best of your ability, so help you?
2: I do.
0: All right, you're all temporary deputy marshals acting under my orders. Now bunch the cattle in this way and start them through the fence as soon as I open the wire.
2: They won't need much starting, Marshal. They've been smelling that water for hours.
0: Now don't shoot unless you're fired on. If you are, protect yourselves and your herd. All right, let's go.
2: Hey, Cus! Keep those flankers closing them in toward the opening here. If they crowd on that fence, they'll cut themselves to ribbon.
3: Right, boss. Over this way.
0: Chester, come here, man.
4: Yes?
0: You got the wire cutters?
4: Here you are, Mr. Dillon. You know, I think we got a fight on our hands.
0: Yeah, I guess. All right, keep me covered.
2: I'll watch the left over here.
4: All right, Mr. Jackson.
0: Well, there's one strand left.
5: They're cutting the fence, Mr. Howard!
1: Let's stop them!
0: All right, fire at the flash, Chester.
4: Yes, sir. Oh, my gracious, I wish there was a moon.
0: There's one more strand.
2: I spotted him.
0: And here's the last one.
2: All right, boys, the fence is open. Bring them through!
0: Come on through, boys! Come on! Heads up, Chester. They won't give in this season.
4: Yeah, you can hear them out there, but you can't see for the dust.
0: Yeah. Wind's coming up off that clog. Well, come on. Let's try to find Howard. I'm going to take him in for attempted murder.
4: Last time I heard him, he was down along the fence here, Summers.
1: All right, boys! Fire the grass!
0: What the?
4: Look! Look at them torches, Mr. Dillon. They're setting fire in the grass.
0: Yeah. As dry as it is, they'll start the whole prairie blazing. Jackson! Get your herd through the fence. They're trying to stampede it.
2: It'll take more than fire to turn those cattle away from water.
0: I guess you're right. Look, send as many of your boys as you can to help me. We got to get that fire stopped and fast.

0: we're winning or losing.
1: Well, if that backfire holds that we're winning, Chester. Otherwise...
0: Couldn't have been a worse time. The prairie's dry as gunpowder.
1: Well, at least the herd's safe. They wouldn't leave that pond if the whole world caught fire.
2: Any orders for the boys, Mr. Dillon?
1: Yeah, just have them keep working along the edge of the backfire, Pecos. Beat out any sparks that get across.
2: Huh? Right, Marshal, I got you.
1: Have you seen anything of the Howard gang?
2: No, not a sign. I guess they figured they'd done all they could.
1: Yeah, maybe.
0: Mr. Dillon, I'd swear a storm's gonna break. I can...

0: halfway smell the rain.
1: I don't know about that, Chester. But it's doing one thing that won't help us.
0: What do you mean?
1: Look, the wind's shifting. Starting to drive those flames across the backfire.
0: Well, if it catches air again, it'll get clear away from
1: us. Yeah, it sure will. Now, come on. Let's grab some of the boys and start working behind it.
2: Yes, let's go, Zulin.
1: Well, Fenton, I figured you'd be halfway to the Mexican border by now.
2: Well, you figured wrong. You keep your hands still, both of you. One move and it's your last move.
1: That's about the way you planned it anyway, isn't it?
2: You wiped us out, Zulin. That backfire of yours took the ranch house and the barns. There's nothing for us to do now but drift. Only first, I'm going to kill you.
1: Hit the dirt, Chester. Fenton, drop the gun. You're under arrest.
2: I'll drop it, you dirt.
3: Zulin. Zulin, I...
0: Well, you warned him, Mr. Dillon.
1: That doesn't matter much now. Look, Chester.
4: Yes, sir. It's jumped the backfire. With that wind driving it, it'll burn the whole prairie from here clear to the river.
1: And Dodge City along with it. There's not a way in the world of stopping it, either.
5: I heard the shot, Marshal. You all right?
1: I'm sick at my stomach, that's all. Dodge City's gonna burn, Jackson, and there's nothing we can do.
5: I sure didn't figure on this. I let him have the herd, gladly.
1: No, it's my fault. I should have jumped him first.
5: The man does what he has to, Marshal. I don't think that's your way.
1: Maybe my way's the wrong way. When it leads to burning 10,000 acres of prairie in a whole town, there must be something
4: Wait,
1: wrong.
4: Wait, Mr. Dillon.
1: What is it, Chester?
4: I told you, I could smell it.
1: Smell what? What the devil is... Rain!
4: Yes, sir.
1: By heavens, it's starting to rain.
5: By heaven may be the right expression.
1: Well, I don't know about that, but I know it's the only thing that can save Dodge. Well, come on, rain! Faster! Cut loose and rain, will you?
4: What's it doing in, Mr. Dillon? Look at it. Down on that fire.
1: Rain. Chester... You know, out here on the frontier sometimes, when a thing like this happens, it makes you wonder if maybe... Well, I don't know. Come on, Chester, let's find our horse.

0: It's sure not letting up any, Mr. Dillon.
1: No. We're still quite a ways from town. Let's swing over along the bluff, Chester, and find a place to wait it out for a while, huh?
0: That's what I was hoping you'd say.
1: Come on.
0: Well, it took a long time to break loose, but it's sure making up for luck. Wow! I never saw lightning this big before.
1: Usually lets up once the rain starts. I guess it's just a freak storm anyway. Off your horse, Chester, flat on the ground.
0: I saw a flash, Mr. Dillon. It come from that lone cottonwood tree.
1: Yeah. It's a bad spot. He's got cover and we haven't. Well, I guess we found out what happened to Mr. Howard.
2: All right, Howard. Come out with your hands up. You're under arrest.
3: Why don't you come and get me, Dillon?
1: I'm going to flip a shot at the tree, Chester. Roll away as soon as I fire.
0: Yes.
1: All right. Now.
3: Smart, Dillon. Not smart enough.
0: That was close.
1: There's enough light for him to see. He's got all the odds. If he keeps it up, he'll get us sure.
0: Maybe we might just well rush you, Mr. Dillon. We haven't got much to lose.
1: It's an outside chance, Chester. He's bound to get one of us.
0: Yeah, but this way it's both.
1: Yeah, I know. All right. We'll go in on the count of three. And out and move fast.
0: Yes, sir.
1: And, good luck, Chester.
0: Same to you, Mr. Dillon.
1: All right. One, two.

0: Mr. Dillon. What happened?
1: It was lightning. It struck the tree. I think Howard's lying over there on the ground. Come on. Yeah. He's down, all right.
0: He said he'd be struck dead before he'd ever give in. Well, he was.
1: By heaven, I don't know. The second time tonight. You know, Chester, I think I'm going to change my ways.

Gunsmoke, transcribed under the direction of Norman MacDonald, stars William Conrad as Matt Dillon, U.S. Marshal. Tonight's story was specially written for Gunsmoke by Les Crutchfield, with music composed and conducted by Rex Corey. Featured in the cast were Harry Bartell and Lou Krugman, with Joe Duvall, Barney Phillips, and Georgia Ellis. Parley Bear is Chester and Howard McNear is Doc. Join us again next week as Matt Dillon, U.S. Marshal, fights to bring law and order out of the wild violence of the West in Gunsmoke.

Well, well, well. KDOR Durango, 12:30 in the morning, Thursday night, Friday morning. It's the end of our gun smoke. Hope you enjoyed the gun smoke. I was like, well, I mean, water rights. Matt Dillon figures out how to solve the moral quandary by getting some books, and Doc, who knows, is like, yeah, but you read books and stuff, you know. Be quiet. Oh man, that was silly. That's a Les Crutchfield episode. That's the, I listened to all the Gunsmokes at one point, folks. I admit it. And John Meston wrote a lot of them. There's like three or four folks that wrote a lot of them, but John Meston wrote like seasons for him. Les Crutchfield was there though. He was like in the it, you just like he's throughout the 10 years or so of Gunsmoke. Like Les Crutchfield's, I think, throughout the whole thing. In any case, just kind of funny, kind of kitschy stuff. It's the whole showdown at the end. The other guy has all the odds. What a fun thing. But hey, water rights and issues. This is a show written in the 50s about the 1870s that still sounds kind of like America. Oh, goodness. All right, well, it's 12:30, which means it's time for me to dial up the overnight programming here, which will get us through to 6 o'clock in the morning, when somebody else will be in here to do KDOR Durango for us. Hey, there's almost always somebody here. Pretty sweet. I don't really have anything else queued up to like play us out with. Let's see. I'll take one more look for the five of you that are listening, I presume, about the weather here. That, you know, the weather's beautiful. 76 tomorrow, 79 Saturday, 83 Sunday. Monday for Memorial Day, looks like it's going to be 83, maybe there's a chance of some rain. I don't know, you know, it's hard to predict the weather around here. Predicting the weather is infamously hard to do, but my goodness, here in the mountains, the things change quickly. But generally, it looks like it's going to be nicer and nicer and nicer just one day after the next difficult Durango for you. Wonderful. All right, let's see. I don't know. I'll find one soft song to say goodnight or something, and then I'll throw us into the overnight programming. I hope you enjoyed listening to Love and Happiness with Randy from Ohio, Thursdays 10 p.m. to midnight, when we get our episode of Gunsmoke. And then if you're still here with me at 12:30, you get to hear me say goodnight. All right, folks, one more tune or something, and then I'll see you next week. Hope everybody has a wonderful weekend, Memorial Day weekend. We get to wear our white pants again. That'll be fun. Good night, folks. Thanks for tuning in to KDOR Durango.

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1: Get it on.
0: Mac Funk is here. 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
1: How'd you lose,
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Indeed. 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

Hello, we are Monty, and you're listening to KDUR Durango. I love rock and roll, so put another dime in the jukebox, baby.

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0: Come on in. You go get your daughter. Get your daughter and take on out of here. I mean right now. Get your daughter. What? After me.
1: You
0: get your I hit you too. Now you take your get on out of here. And I'm not paying. Don't threaten me, woman. Get on out.
1: I'm begging you, darling, please.
0: Now I'm not going. If you tell your mother to get out, I'll let you stay. If your mother leaves, you can stay. Just put your mother.
1: I ain't going. Okay, okay.
0: Who is it?
2: It's me again.
0: What do you want?
2: I'm going to call the cops on you.
0: I done told you. I'm going to shoot you. Get on out of here. You've been cheating. You've been coming over here getting my wife taken out when I ain't getting home.
1: You better
2: get my eye on the home.
0: I got my own.
2: I'm going to call the cops on you.
0: Yeah, I believe it. I believe you will. No, I'm not going to forgive nobody. You ain't worth forgiving. You just ain't worth it. You ain't worth it. Just get on out. You too. You take your big fat mother and get on out of my house. I mean right now. Wait, baby. I hear the police coming. Wait a minute, baby. Wait, what are we going to do, honey? I'm sorry, baby. Who is it?
2: I hear you got some trouble down here.
0: Oh, no, sir.
2: If I find any more trouble, I'm going to come down and take you into town. You understand that?
0: Yes, I understand.
2: This is a quiet neighborhood, and I don't like that. Yes.

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2: Feeling stuck, self-loathing, shoegazing, pesky flies getting you down? Try new supersonic fly paper. It's catchy.

0: everywhere. 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
1: Trust your child.
0: In the first place, if my mother and father can't trust each other a country mile, then what the heck do you think is gonna happen to me? 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
1: I wonder... Ooh, Shaka Khan, I'm not loud. Here we go.

Oh, you think so? Okay. Well, I got something for you. It goes like this. Check it out. Wake up in the morning, press the Colgate, brush my teeth, and I'm hitting the streets to meditate. Went outside, and the sky was rather gray, but I paid no attention, kept moving up on my way. Went down the block, then skanked a little further when this kid rolled up. He said, what's up with MC Murr? That was then, son. This is now. I live in the moment like a why to a how. Wow, that's profound. Just break that down. That's when I proceeded to show him the pro to the noun. I found, instead of trying to be what I was, I'll be what I is, which makes us the Wizard of Oz.

KDUR Durango. That was music from Watch House from their record that came out last summer called Rituals. And that was the tune False Harbors. And before that, we heard from Magnolia Electric Company off the record Josephine with the tune Whippoorwill. Thanks for tuning in. This is KDUR Durango. It is Friday, May 22nd. This is Toll Free Radio. My name is Lindsay. I am happy to be up here with you this Friday morning. I will be here until 8 o'clock this morning. Currently 6:15 here on your Friday morning. 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I'm going to start off this next set with new music from Charlotte Cornfield. This record is called Hurts Like Hell, and we're going to hear the tune Number. This is KDUR.

Katie War Durango. It was music from Liam Kazar. His new record just came out called Pilot's Light. And that was the tune Day Off. Time is 6:30 here, Friday morning, May 22nd. You are tuned to Katie War Durango. We started off that set of music with new music from Charlotte Cornfield. The record is called Hurts Like Hell, and we heard the tune Number. And we heard from Wednesday after that, off their record from last year, called Bleeds, with the tune The Way Love Goes. New stuff from Cat Clyde after that, off of Mud, Blood, Bone. We heard the tune Where Is My Love? And then before the Liam Kazar, we heard from Diesel Doug and the Long Haul Truckers, off of Mistakes Were Made, with the tune Picture of You. 6:31 here this morning. Thanks for tuning in. 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Currently 47 degrees under clear skies here in Durango on your Friday morning. Going to be clear all day today, they're saying, and a high of 67, a low of 46 this evening. Clouds coming in, partly cloudy overnight and on Saturday, with a high of 71 and a low of 45, and partly cloudy on Sunday as well, with a high of 73 and a low of 46. If there's something you'd like to hear, feel free to make a request here this morning. I will be here until 8 o'clock. You can reach me at the studio, 970-247-7262. I'm going to kick off this next set with the Rat Boys. This is KDUR.

Music there from Phosphorescent off the record, C'est la vie. That was the tune New Birth in New England. 1 minute after 7 o'clock this morning. This is KDUR Durango. It is Friday, May 22nd. Thanks for tuning in this morning. This is Toll Free Radio. My name is Lindsay. We are halfway through the show this morning, and I will be here till 8 o'clock, so don't go anywhere. Something you'd like to hear, you can play along as others have done and make a request by getting in touch with me directly, or you can call the studio at 970-247-7262. We started off that nice long set of music with Rat Boys off their latest, came out this year, called Singing to an Empty Chair, with the tune What's Right. Also new stuff from Aldous Harding. That record is called Train on the Island, and we heard the tune One Stop. Tyler Childers gave us Tattoos off his record Purgatory. Margot Silker in there with Barbed Wire Belly Crawl off her record Poho Reel. New stuff from American Football with the tune Wake Her Up. And then before the Phosphorescent, we heard from Courtney Barnett off her latest Creature of Habit with the tune Wonder. 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

0: KDOR Durango. It was music from Melissa Carper and Theo Lawrence, record that came out earlier this year called Having a Talk, with the tune Supermarket Flowers. Just about 7:30 here, Friday, May 22nd. Thanks for tuning in to KDOR this morning. And thanks for the requests in that last set of music. Got a couple of requests and a couple more coming up here, so don't go anywhere. We started off that set with The Ants off of Good Luck Crow with the tune Away from the Holler. Wilco in there with I'll Fight off of Wilco, the album. Requested music from The War in Treaty. That was the title track off Healing Tide. The Drive-By Truckers gave us 21st Century USA off of The Unraveling. And we had some requested Kacey Musgraves off her new release called Middle of Nowhere. We heard the tune Dry Spell. And after that, we heard from S.G. Goodman off her record that came out last year, Planting by the Signs, with the tune Nature's Child. 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Taking a look at your weather forecast, currently clear skies and 51 degrees here in Durango. Going to become partly cloudy today, a high of 67. Saturday, high of 71 under partly cloudy skies and a low of 45. And more of the same throughout the holiday weekend. Sunday, partly cloudy, a high of 73. And Monday, mostly cloudy, a high of 72 and a low of 50. On Thursday, June 11th at 11:30 a.m., La Plata Electric will host a rebate in energy session. This talk will feature energy experts informing you about energy rebate options. This will take place at the Ignacio Public Library. Admission is free. For more information, email snight@lpea.coop. Time is 6:31 here. Going to take a listen to Climate Connections and then back with more music. This is KDOR.
1: I'm Dr. Anthony Lizerwitz, and this is Climate Connections. Between running the AC in summer and the furnace in winter, heating and cooling costs can add up quickly. And as electricity and gas rates rise, many Americans are spending thousands of dollars a year on energy. But Gordon Vumard, a weatherization professional in Illinois, says you can take small, inexpensive steps to cut your heating and cooling costs.
2: There are little things you can do in your home to improve your own personal energy efficiency.
1: 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But in the summer, close blinds to keep heat out. Vumard also recommends switching to LED light bulbs. These use less energy, which will reduce your power bill and generate less heat. And remember to run the exhaust fan while showering.
2: That's a lot of hot air that's in your shower. In the middle of summer, your AC will have to fight that as well.
1: Vumard says an efficiency expert can help you decide if larger projects, like adding insulation or upgrading your heating system, are worth it. But even small, inexpensive changes can help you save energy and money. 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

0: KDUR Durango, that was music from Kurt Vile off his 2022 release, Watch My Moves, with the tune Cool Water. Before that, we heard from Kevin Morby off his new record that just came out last week called Little Wide Open, and we heard the tune 100,000, and we opened that up with Laura Marling's Master Hunter off her record Once I Was an Eagle. Thanks for tuning in. This is KDUR Durango. Friday, May 22nd, the time is 7:47 here this morning. Going to take a listen to Three of Cups Astrology, and then back with more music until 8 o'clock here this morning. Don't go anywhere. This is KDUR.
1: 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This is Rhiannon with your report for Friday, May 22nd, 2026. We end the week with a bit of a reset in the skies. But first, Venus in Cancer forms a tense aspect to Neptune, which can bring some confusion in relationships or emotional expectations. You might notice a gap between what you hoped for and what's actually happening. If that comes up, try to stay grounded and give things a little space before drawing conclusions. By mid-morning, the Sun connects with Uranus in Gemini, bringing a shift. This can feel like a mental reset or a spark of insight. New ideas, connections, or unexpected clarity can come through quickly. Pay attention to what lights you up, even if it surprises you. We also have a Mercury in Gemini sextile to Saturn in Aries, which can help bring structure to all of that mental activity. This is a supportive time to take a good idea and actually make a plan with it. With today's mix of confusion, insight, and clarity, it's supportive to stay flexible and grounded while following what feels exciting. This has been your daily report with Three of Cups Astrology. Tune back in tomorrow for more on what magic the stars are getting up to.

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0: Coming up on News Hour in the next 30 minutes, we'll hear from the NATO summit in Sweden, where the US is still bristling over what it sees as Europe's lack of support for the war in Iran. Also, how the closure of the Strait of Hormuz is causing big problems for the ships that are stuck there, with barnacles the main culprit. And we'll be reporting from Havana, Cuba, as the US once again steps up the pressure for regime change. All that's coming up after the news.
1: BBC News with Govinda Gill. The head of NATO has insisted the alliance is more united than before after President Trump surprised members by announcing he was sending 5,000 troops to Poland. Mark Rutte was speaking at the end of a NATO meeting in Sweden. The World Health Organization has upgraded its risk for Ebola in the Democratic Republic of the Congo to very high. It thinks the current outbreak has caused 177 deaths and almost 750 cases. 97 of the 100 hottest cities in the world today are in India, where an intense heatwave is gripping northern, central and eastern regions. Temperatures are reaching up to 47 degrees Celsius. A human rights group says 28 people were killed in a drone strike earlier this week in Sudan's West Kordofan region. The Sudanese army denied involvement. The Prime Minister of Senegal has accused Western countries of trying to impose homosexuality on the rest of the world. Ousmane Sonko was speaking in Parliament, where he was defending a new law that toughens jail terms for same-sex relations. Hundreds of Greenlanders have protested outside a new American consulate in the capital Nuuk against Donald Trump's desire for US control of the island. They walked through the town chanting, "Greenland is for Greenlanders," before standing with their backs to the consulate. The centrist French politician Gabriel Attal has officially declared his candidacy for France's 2027 presidential election. The former prime minister described current French politics as 50 shades of managing decline. The man who created the slow food movement, Carlo Petrini, has died at the age of 76. Petrini founded Slow Food as a protest against McDonald's opening its first restaurant in Italy. That's the latest world news from the BBC.
0: Welcome back to NewsHour. Scientists in the US have published the first evidence of beluga whales recognising themselves in mirrors, which they say is a milestone in marine mammal cognition. The study, which began more than 20 years ago, followed four female whales looking in a two-way mirror. Diana Rees is professor in the psychology department at Hunter College in New York and one of the lead authors of the study. She told my colleague Paul Henley what she'd found.
2: The big find is that we are not alone, at least in using this capacity or this showing this level of consciousness or self-awareness, which is called mirror self-recognition, that we can look in a mirror and figure out, that's me I'm looking at. When we give them a mirror, they show the same types of behavior we see in other animals that have shown mirror self-recognition, like great apes, and as I said, dolphins and elephants. Magpies show it as well, where they're recognizing themselves and they use the mirror as a tool to view themselves.
3: I suppose there'll be people who'll be nonplussed. What's the significance of an animal recognizing itself in a mirror?
2: We start recognizing ourselves when we're quite young, when we're about 18 to 24 months of age. We figure out, oh, that's me in the mirror. And that happens when we get sufficiently advanced with looking, with interacting with others as well. We start showing empathy around that time at about 18 months of age. So we think that this is equated with having a large and complex brain, being highly social. And again, we don't know the exact ingredients that go into, you know, seeing mirror self-recognition in other animals, but just a few animals are showing it, if different species are showing it. So finding this is showing this, again, this level of self-awareness that we thought was uniquely human. And that's really important to know, that we're not alone in these capacities. It's a level of consciousness.
3: I hear that the belugas actually enjoyed watching themselves in the mirror. I mean, they weren't trying on costumes, but what did they do?
2: Well, we saw, first of all, that they were blowing bubbles, playing with bubbles that they blew of different sizes and biting them, watching them do themselves do different activities. They opened their mouth and held it open as if looking into their mouths. They look at parts of their body they can't see without the mirror, which is really quite interesting. Even bringing objects of play and playing with a toy hoop or a toys, you know, that can be dropped and lifted and dropped. It's unusual behavior. We don't see this when they're not at the mirror.
3: Must have made you worried about locking up such intelligence in a concrete tank.
2: Well, you know, this was done quite a long time ago. And now I think with our increased awareness about the capacities of these animals, there's much more concern for how we're housing the animals, the kind of enrichment they get, and trying to find more enriched environments that they can be in with many animals of their own kind. Many of the animals that have been born in aquariums cannot be released. That wouldn't be a wise thing to do. They're not equipped to do this. So how can we address the needs of these animals? It's something a lot of people in aquariums as well are now thinking about, as well as field biologists.
0: That was psychology professor Diana Rees talking there to NewsHour's Paul Henley. This is the BBC World Service in London. You're listening to NewsHour, and I'm James Menendez. Now, President Trump's beef with NATO is well known. He doesn't think America's military allies are pulling their weight. He's threatened to take over Greenland, a territory belonging to Denmark, a NATO ally. And he thinks those allies should have done more to help the US in its war against Iran. Earlier this week, the Pentagon announced it was reducing overall US troop numbers in Europe. However, it's a confusing picture because Mr. Trump has since said he is sending 5,000 troops to Poland on NATO's eastern flank. Well, NATO foreign ministers are meeting in Sweden today, and speaking there earlier, America's top diplomat Marco Rubio underscored that the White House hadn't changed its tune on the alliance.
4: The president's views, frankly, disappointment at some of our NATO allies and their response to our operations in the Middle East. They're well documented. That will have to be addressed. It won't be solved or addressed today. That's something for the leaders' level to discuss. In the meantime, there are other areas where we continue with cooperation. You saw the president's announcement last night with regards to Poland and deployment.
0: The BBC State Department correspondent Tom Bateman is travelling with Mr. Rubio, and he's in Helsingborg in Sweden, where the meeting is taking place. So how are European NATO countries interpreting those mixed messages?
5: Well, I think they're quite relieved, particularly the Polish foreign minister, who spoke a few hours ago saying that, in his view now, there would be no significant shift in the American troop numbers in his country. And he said things were looking up, particularly when it came to Ukraine. But I think the fact remains that the Trump administration remains angry, and, you know, the threat of some form of punishment to its NATO allies remains. I mean, the initial country being targeted by this was always going to be Germany. It was then somewhat of a surprise, really, when the Trump administration announced that there would be the cancellation of a planned deployment of around 4,000 troops for Poland. I think that is in part down to some dysfunction between the Pentagon and the White House, and that is part of the reason it seems that that particular announcement has now been reversed.
0: Much of Washington's anger at the moment is over the refusal by, you know, several European NATO members to support the Iran war with overflights and landing rights and so on. Are countries, though, helping behind the scenes?
5: They are helping behind the scenes. I mean, there's no doubt about that. And not just behind the scenes, in the sense that, you know, we saw Mark Rutte, the head of NATO, at pains today to point out, both in front of Marco Rubio, the Secretary of State, and in an earlier press conference, that, in his view, NATO countries are doing what Mr. Trump asked, that they are helping. He talked about the thousands of flights as part of the military operation in Iran that have taken off and landed in European NATO countries in their bases to restock and to refuel, he said, and also the naval deployments into the region to help with freedom of navigation. So he's very much trying going to say that they are doing what Mr. Trump asks, although clearly, as far as Washington is concerned, it falls well short. And we heard that again from Marco Rubio on the way here. You know, I asked him several questions about his position on NATO, and he said the administration remains very disappointed with them. The way he put it was that, you know, none of them wanted a nuclear-armed Iran. They saw Iran as a threat, and yet, in his view, when the Americans did something about it, he said they all went and hid.
0: Our State Department correspondent Tom Bateman. And since I spoke to Tom, Mark Rutte, NATO Secretary General, announced that the Ukrainian President Volodymyr Zelensky, he'd be attending the NATO Leaders Summit. That's taking place in July in Turkey. Now, Cuban students, state workers and supporters of the revolution will be gathering in Havana today for a state-organised march in support of its former leader, 94-year-old Raul Castro. Mr. Castro was charged with murder and other crimes in the US this week over the shooting down of two American civilian planes back in 1996. The Cuban government says the charges against Mr. Castro are political and are a pretext for military action on the island as tension between these old enemies grows. From Havana, Will Grant reports.
6: It is an incident which is burned into the collective memory of Cubans and Cuban-Americans, of both Havana and Miami. In 1996, these were the radio communications between the control tower and two Cuban MiG fighter jets shortly before they shot down two US civilian aircraft, killing all four people on board. Whether it took place over international or Cuban waters remains a point of dispute.
7: Nations and their leaders cannot be permitted to target Americans.
6: The aircraft belonged to a Florida-based group called Brothers to the Rescue, which would drop emergency supplies to Cuban migrants trying to reach the U.S. by sea and alert the Coast Guard to any vessel in difficulty. However, the group also dropped propaganda leaflets over Havana and had been repeatedly warned against violating Cuban airspace.
7: The United States government has not forgotten these innocent men who were shot out of the sky.
6: Now, 30 years on, charges of murder and conspiracy to murder US citizens have been brought against Raul Castro, the then defense minister and second-in-command to his late brother Fidel. The Cuban military pilots that day were also indicted. In Havana itself, the decision has been greeted with both bemusement and concern. I visited a construction site at a place called Barrio Toledo, where the Cuban state is trying to tackle the island's acute social housing crisis by building homes out of repurposed shipping containers. Critics say the container homes will be unbearably hot in Cuba's stifling summer temperatures, but officials insist they're a smart and practical solution.
8: If I take a walk in one, it is essentially a shipping container with the front ripped off. Two windows at the back, four at the front. A novel way to deal with Havana's housing crisis. Still, for many families, it is far better than their current circumstances, which have been made even more dire by the now five-month-long US fuel blockade.
9: Estos contenedores llegan aquí a Cuba.
6: The project's foreman is a committed revolutionary called Orlando Diaz. I asked him if he thought the charges against Raul Castro were a precursor to military action. The charges against Raul are a vile lie, he said, echoing the government's position. Orlando is well aware of what happened in Venezuela earlier this year when Nicolas Maduro was forcibly removed from power by US troops. But he's convinced that if the Trump administration is building towards the use of force in Cuba, the outcome will be very different.
9: Venezuela es Venezuela, pero Cuba es Cuba.
6: Venezuela is Venezuela and Cuba is Cuba, he said. And here we don't lack the courage for this moment.
10: En un día como hoy, en 1902, la bandera cubana ondeó por primera vez.
6: Shortly before the charges were filed against Raul Castro, U.S. Secretary of State Marco Rubio delivered a message in Spanish to the Cuban people. President Trump, he said, was offering a new path between the U.S. and a new Cuba, meaning one in which the commercial wing of the military would not control the economy. The last time Raul Castro was seen in public was the Workers' Day celebrations on the 1st of May. The 94-year-old former president stood next to his hand-picked successor, Miguel Díaz-Canel, who has called the charges against Mr. Castro a political manoeuvre to justify the folly of a military aggression against Cuba. With the two sides believed to be far apart in any negotiations, most Cubans wonder where the island will be by next week or next month, let alone by the time the next May Day march comes round.
0: Will Grant reporting there from Havana, Cuba. The Strait of Hormuz has been largely closed to shipping for almost 2 months now because of America's war against Iran. And ever since then, we've been talking about the impact on cargoes of oil, gas, fertilizer and so on. According to the UN, about 1,500 ships are trapped there, with about 20,000 crew members stuck on board and unable to leave. Well, that's not at all good for those crews, and it seems not good for the ships themselves, which have been slowly claimed by the local sea life with all sorts of consequences. Let's talk to Professor Mario Tamburi of the University of Maryland Center for Environmental Science. Mario joins us on the line from LA. Very good to have you with us here on NewsHour. So what's happening to these ships while they just sit there in the Persian Gulf?
11: Yes, thanks for having me. Well, what's happening is they're being fouled. What happens when we put any sort of structure into natural waters, you get this process of marine growth. Typically starts with bacterial films, but then leads to higher organisms like barnacles, which we're very familiar with, and macroalgae like seaweeds, tube worms, and others. And that fouling on these ships has lots of consequences, both for the ship and for the environment. For the ships, and so go ahead.
0: Yeah, no, I was just going to say, can things like barnacles and so on, can they cause damage to the ships?
11: Yeah, absolutely. Their main problem with it is that they increase the roughness of the ship. It's no longer smooth in the water. So as a ship moves through the water, it requires more fuel to be used to keep up its speed. So it costs the ship actually more money, which means also increased exhaust emissions from the ships, which is an environmental issue. And it can clog piping systems of ships. So these barnacles and mussels and like can clog up the water systems. So from the ship operations, it's a really a big problem. But on the other side, there's also a bigger environmental issue associated with it as well, and that is the transfer of non-native species. So as ships sit in one location, they get fouled very heavily. And then when that ship moves to the next port, finally when the straits are opened, those native species from the Persian Gulf can get transported around the world and colonize new areas, which then has huge impacts to ecologies and economies around the world.
0: Yeah, interesting. Am I right in thinking that this process of fouling the ships, I mean, that's moving more quickly as the Gulf heats up? I mean, the temperatures are getting pretty hot there already, aren't they?
11: Absolutely. It's quite seasonal. So during spring and summer, the water's really rich with nutrients. The organisms are waking up and starting to grow. So this is actually the worst time for the ships to be sitting around and not moving. When ships move, which most cargo ships want to always be underway transporting goods, fouling is minimized. But as they sit, the longer they sit, the worse the fouling is.
0: I mean, is there any remedy? I mean, what can the crews do about this?
11: Yeah, so the traditional way to modern way to address or mitigate fouling on ships is through paints, coatings. And these coatings are either like non-stick slick surfaces or silicon base where organisms can adhere to the surface. But most of them actually are biocidal. They have chemicals in them that are toxic to the organisms that keep them from growing. But all these paints really are meant to work when the ship is moving. So when they sit, they don't work very well. The only other solution then, as these ships are sitting in the Persian Gulf, is to do in-water cleaning before they move to the next location. So you send divers down or remotely operated vehicles down to sort of scrub the sides of the ships. That's probably a good idea before these ships start moving again. However, that has to be done in a sort of a sustainable way. That when you clean these organisms off ships, you're knocking off live organisms, which could be invaders, but you're also potentially knocking off some of that coating material, which might be harmful to the environment. So if you do in-water cleaning, you want to capture that material and dispose of it safely.
0: Yeah. Thank you very much indeed. Very interesting. That was Professor Mario Tamburi of the Center for Environmental Science at the University of Maryland. 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

0: And a reminder of our top story this hour, the WHO has upgraded the risk from the current Ebola outbreak to very high in the Democratic Republic of the Congo. It says regionally the risk is high, though it remains low elsewhere. The DRC's foreign minister, Therese Kayikwamba-Wagner, said her country had the right protocols to deal with Ebola.
1: The DRC is not facing its first Ebola epidemic. This is the 17th that we are dealing with. And I think what we know from our experience is that the priority right now is really to ramp up our proximity and our capacity to identify cases, to trace contacts, and to provide care to concerned or to affected communities.
0: One other headline this hour, the head of NATO says the alliance is more united than ever after President Trump said he was sending thousands of more American troops to Poland. This is James Menendez with News Hour, live from the BBC. Israeli settlers in the occupied West Bank have established an illegal settlement next to a Palestinian village this week that is itself threatened with demolition by the Israeli government. For the past month, settlers in the Israeli army have blocked Al-Khair's children from reaching their nearby school. Our correspondent Emir Nader has this report.
2: This is the sound of the heavy machinery that's reshaping the landscape in the hills of Hebron. Diggers, cranes and six lorries delivering high-end caravans. Around them, a fleet of Israeli workers moving rapidly to install the new homes. But we aren't in Israel. We're in the occupied West Bank, where a new illegal settlement is being built over the fence from a Palestinian village. Khalil Al-Hathalin is the head of the village council.
3: The work started last night at 2 a.m. We were surprised by them arriving with diggers. They started working extremely quickly.
4: Now, the Palestinian residents of this village, Al-Khair, say that this new expansion is all part of a plan to make their way of life as shepherds impossible and to force out the 300 residents of the village from their homes.
3: Al-Khair doesn't have any type of services. It's a simple village. The settlers have taken all our land. They've left nothing for us.
2: Khalil says the settlers' plan is to encircle their homes and cut the village into half. We head down to the edge of the village and try to speak to some of the settlers driving into the site.
5: What's the plan? What's the plan? Tell us the plan. Are you trying to kick out the Palestinians from here?
2: This is a classic case of the intimidation used by settlers in the West Bank. Palestinians here are too scared to go and speak to the settlers who've arrived in the middle of the night. They're scared to be beaten or arrested. And us, when we try to ask them a question, they shout us and tell us to get lost. So we're standing at the edge of Al-Khair village here. We can see down below some olive groves and land where the residents would take out their sheep to pasture. They say in the past few months, this barbed wire fence was built to prevent them from accessing their land below. This village has been long threatened by settler expansion. But its children are the latest victims. For over a month, the 55 pupils here have been blocked from walking to school. Images of them with their rucksacks and school books in front of freshly installed barbed wire, Israeli soldiers stood behind it, went viral last month. The settler council said at the time the barrier was put in place to protect the residents of the neighbouring settlement. The Israeli military told us the students have another route to school. Residents told us that one isn't safe. But it's not just the settlers. Now, the village is threatened by the authorities too. It's been here nearly eight decades, and residents say they own the land. Israeli authorities don't recognise their claim and are due to rule in the coming days whether to demolish the village for being built illegally, without permits. The future for Khalil and Al-Khair's residents is uncertain.
3: The village is threatened with demolition at any moment. Every single building. There's nothing that we can do to stop it. So we're waiting, whatever the decision of the government. It's out of the question that we leave our land.
2: On one side of the fence, an illegal settlement built in the morning. On the other side, a decades-old village threatened with demolition at any moment. The life of Palestinian farmers in the occupied West Bank is being made more impossible each day.
0: Emma Nedda reporting there. In a statement to the BBC, the IDF, the Israeli military, said the barrier was not placed by them, but by the settlement within its municipal boundaries. Students from Umm Al Khair have an alternative route to school that doesn't require passing through the settlement, it added in that statement. Now, more than 30 years of CBS's The Late Show came to an end last night in the US when its most recent host, Stephen Colbert, signed off for the last time. This was part of his final opening monologue.
6: Tonight is our final broadcast from the Ed Sullivan Theater, where... No, we were lucky enough to be here for the last 11 years. Yes. All right, that was... Can't take this for granted.
0: Colbert took over from the original host, David Letterman, back in 2015. But last year, CBS said that it was cancelling the show. Let's talk to Trish Bendix, best of late night columnist for the New York Times. Trish is on the line from LA. Thanks very much for being with us today. What did you make of it? Was it a fitting end?
7: I believe so. I think Stephen Colbert wanted to leave politics out of the way for one last hurrah in which he was able to celebrate with friends and an audience of people that supported and have loved him since before The Late Show.
0: Yeah, including Paul McCartney.
7: That's right. A fitting ending for, as Stephen Colbert mentioned at the top of the show, being at the Ed Sullivan Theater is, a privilege that he enjoyed for the whole time that he was there with The Late Show, and Paul McCartney returning as he did with, 1964, famously, with the Beatles. That it was just a perfect ending for Paul McCartney to go out with Stephen Colbert.
0: Yeah, amazing. That was 60 years ago that the Beatles appeared there. I mean, this has presumably been a big part of your professional life. Are you sad to see him go?
7: Yes, I mean, you can't play favorites, but I will say that I always looked forward to seeing what Stephen Colbert was going to say about the day's news. It's a really fun way to be able to synthesize what's going on in the world.
0: Is he your favorite? Go on, just nail your colors to the mast.
7: Well, I will say that he was among them. I won't say I have one, but I will say that Stephen Colbert was always someone who, if you have to laugh out loud at some of the jokes that when you're watching every single night, he definitely was getting me to LOL sometimes.
0: is the fact that he did talk about the news, the suspicion is that that's why he's been cancelled, right?
7: Yeah, I think there's no way around that politics played a role here. I mean, as much as Late Night surely is losing viewers and money just in the nature of the way that media is going right now. Politics, obviously, like everything else, plays a huge role. And there's no way around that his and Stephen Colbert specifically's late night jokes about the president and about the administration clearly rubbed Trump the wrong way.
0: And CBS, I mean, the suspicion also is that CBS wanted to keep President Trump on side for various business deals that it was doing.
7: Yes, I mean, that's not what they said.
0: No, they said it was just about money, didn't they?
7: Yes, correct. Exactly. So, I mean, I think CBS is going to keep to the idea that The Late Show was not profitable for them. And that is the reason that ultimately they were taking the show, not just Stephen Colbert, but the show entirely off air.
0: And just briefly, I mean, he was joking that he'd end up on some tiny little local TV station. What is he going to do next?
7: Well, he did just sign up for a personal TikTok, which I think is so ironic considering that much of the conversation around where and why late night is not where it will go and what will happen to it is because people have ultimately gone online as opposed to turning on their televisions late night. And actually, I find a lot of people consume late night mostly via YouTube, TikTok, or, online as opposed to watching CBS.
0: Yeah, so social media stardom beckons. Trish, thank you very much indeed. Trish Bendix, best of late night columnist for The New York Times, joining us live. That's it for this edition of NewsHour. Thanks for being with us. Until the next time. Bye-bye.
8: All right, that was the BBC that you just heard. The time is 8:59 and 40 seconds. 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It is just about 9 o'clock on the hour right now, which means that it's time for Cycle Squawk. Good morning, Durango. It's time once again for another exciting edition of your favorite bicycling talk show right here on KDUR. That's right. It's time for Cycle Squawk. My name is Brendan Schaefer. I'm here with Joe Hanrahan, as always, and today joined in studio by Elliot Saslow.
9: Hey, Schaefer. Good to be here.
8: Good morning, guys.
10: Good morning, Brendan.
8: All right. Well, Cycle Squawk every Friday morning right here on KDUR. This is your live bicycling talk show, the only one in the world, perhaps. We don't know. But nonetheless, this is our few short minutes every Friday morning to talk about the Durango and cycling community and beyond. And, you know, it's something that could only happen in Durango. So this is Cycle Squawk. And it is Friday morning, Memorial Day weekend. It's kind of the gateway to summer. And this is a big weekend for us here in Durango, of course. Not only because it's a holiday weekend, it's Memorial Day, it's a big weekend everywhere, but it's especially important to Durango because this weekend is the Iron Horse Bicycle Classic.
10: Sure is.
8: And there's so much to talk about when it comes to the Iron Horse.
10: You've got two local shop owners in here.
8: Exactly.
10: On the day before Iron Horse. What are we even doing here, man?
8: Like, what are you guys doing here? Don't you have work to do?
9: Blowing off the work.
8: Yeah, we're blowing it off today. So, I mean, obviously that's a whole rabbit hole we could go down here, but yeah, it would, you know, for all the folks who are coming into town, who are new to Durango or just otherwise don't know, it would be impossible to talk about the Iron Horse without sort of giving a nod to Ed Zink and Mountain Bike Specialists. And so, Elliot, that's sort of what brings you here today. You're sort of, you know, the next wave. Or how do we say this? You're carrying the torch for Mountain Bike Specialists.
9: Yeah. Well, I'm sitting next to Joe, who's carrying the torch for another iconic bike shop, which I think opened as a bike shop 1 year before us and gets the trophy for the oldest bike shop in Durango.
8: Yeah. But, yeah. Okay.
9: Yeah. Mountain Bike Specialists was started and officially as the Outdoorsman in 1968. And it was owned by Ed Zink and Patty Zink. Ed passed away in 2019. And this year, Patty came to me and was like, I'm ready to do something different. And I was like, well, I might be ready to do something different too. And and so, yeah, for the first time in, 55 years, it's under new ownership. And we're stoked. To keep the legacy alive. I think the Iron Horse started in 1972.
8: That sounds right. Yeah.
9: Pulling some fact checks out of here. But
8: Someone knows the answer to that, but that's close enough.
9: I believe Mike Elliott won the first Iron Horse race.
8: Mm-hmm. That's true.
9: And kind of a special thing this year, we have his jersey from winning that race, and it's framed in the shop. So, yeah, exciting to keep the legacy alive. And, you know, me and Joe, kind of new era of bike shops in Durango happening all of a sudden.
8: Yeah, totally. Yeah.
10: True. It's definitely like kind of challenging inheriting or like taking over something like that, right? Like you have your own ideas and vision of what you want to do, and then you run into what it is and how everyone knows it. And it's, yeah, it's an interesting balancing act. I feel like I'm still working through it.
8: Oh my gosh, I can only imagine. And
10: good on you for taking it on, man.
9: Yeah, and I think it's kind of a fun thing too. Like bike shops in Durango Durango has a storied history with cycling, and
8: of course,
9: all of that kind of gets placed into these bike shops, and it's an honor to try to keep those stories alive.
8: Yeah, you bet. Yeah. Well, you know, we can kind of contrast the both of your stories a little bit. Just, you know, Joe, you came into Durango during COVID, you know, and took over the cyclery at you know, just a challenging time for everyone. And it's been awesome to see the cyclery grow into a sort of a new renaissance. Is that fair to say?
10: I hope so.
8: Yeah,
10: we're trying.
8: So. Yeah, and conversely, Elliot, you grew up here in Durango, right? Tell us a little bit about yourself. You were like the first wave of Devo kids.
9: One of the first waves,
8: right?
9: I mean, you were a big part of it too. we were watching a video yesterday of us, but 2008 to 2012-ish, I was on the U19 program, which was the precursor for the race team. And growing up in Durango, it was kind of the Wild West. We would go ride our bikes and go off trail, go on trail, and just really had fun with them. And I think that to this day, you see a lot of people who are still involved with cycling because of the like leadership and mentorship that we got from coaches here in Durango. Chad Cheney was a big part, Brendan Schaefer, some other names that come to mind are like Mint and Scott Shisham, who I ran into the other day. And Anthony Diaz, he was fast. Adam Snyder. But a lot of the group of us high schoolers who like rode bikes during that time, a lot of us are still into bikes. And that's a really cool thing and something that I think is important, because it's about having fun on bikes. And we really were taught that. And the cyclery was a fun place to be. Mountain Bike Specialists, you know, in all honesty, was kind of the big bad bike shop with they were the high end specialized shop, and we'll stay in some ways like that, but really just the focus is like having fun on bikes. Bikes create access for people, and you know, that's kind of the mojo that is the secret sauce in Durango in a lot of ways, I think.
8: Yeah, that's cool. And because you left Durango, right? You left to go to college at CU, is that right?
9: CU Boulder.
8: Yeah, you
9: didn't ride bikes much.
8: You wish you went to Fort Lewis?
9: You know, it's good. I got really good at wheelies in Boulder.
8: You did?
9: Because it was like a pretty big campus, and okay. So I didn't really race bikes, but I wheelied to class, and that was like where I got good at riding a wheelie.
8: Nice. Good.
9: And yeah, the path after that, I moved to a big city, San Francisco, where I rode a road bike for kind of the first time in my life. And
8: it's an awesome place to do that.
9: Yeah, and I wasn't like that into it, but I had fun on my bike. And then during COVID, when Joe took over, I moved back to Boulder, and I kind of had this like moment of like, wow, you know, you just kind of have to meet a place where the biking's at, because I had struggled with like Durango has such incredible mountain biking that's all I wanted to do. But once I kind of like opened my eyes to, you know, you can have fun on any kind of bike, and gravel's the thing out there, or big adventure on the mountain bike. And I was like, wow, like this is pretty fun again. And I still love bikes. I think in some ways I love bikes more than some of my peers, because I'm a little bit more fresh on it. And I didn't go through the whole racing and trying to be a pro and then feeling washed out. And so I'm like pretty fresh on, you know, like cool. Riding my bike is super fun. And I think like to Joe and the cyclery, I think that's a really cool thing that they're focused on. They're not at the pointy end of the racing spectrum.
8: They're not?
9: Yeah. You know, the bike packing pointy end, maybe. But that's like so fun, and that's what brings joy through bikes. And there's a lot of space for that. And I think that space sometimes gets overlooked when you're looking at the pointy end. Now, pointy end is fun too. I mean, we see like these racers in Durango and racers all over the country who are doing well. And it's great to see that. And it brings visibility. And it's fun to go fast.
8: Yeah. I mean, racing's pretty fun. Once you like let go of your ego, and you know, like when you're like not trying to be a pro anymore, but you still want to like race and throw down and push yourself and go fast and have fun. Like it's pretty fun at that point. And then it's kind of a cool, you know, kind of a cool hobby. When you're not like, you know,
9: riding bikes is fun, and riding bikes fast is even more fun.
10: Yeah, it's just kind of like the whole spectrum, you know, racing is obviously an important part of bikes and the industry and product development and all that kind of stuff, but and obviously the culture following it. But you can ride bikes to work, you can ride bikes to the grocery store, you can just go on vision quests out into the mountains, you know, and like or go for a rip after work and clear your head out. I was just talking to a customer yesterday. We were kind of comparing, contrasting e-bike, e-mountain bike experience versus regular bike. I'm not going to say acoustic or analog. I'm just
8: gonna say bike. Non-electric?
10: Non-electric bikes. And, you know, he was saying he enjoys the EMTB experience. It's just like maximum. It's just tons of fun kind of at all times. But he misses the sort of like meditation aspect of a good old fashioned, fully human powered grind and climb where you just get that time like in your own head for better, for worse.
8: Yeah. If I can editorialize for a minute about the e-bikes thing,
10: let's do it.
8: I love my e-bike for like car replacement purposes. And I have like the dorkiest e-bike ever. It's got bags and it's like a mixed step through commuter frame. It's not fast, it's not cool, but you know, like riding around town and using it, I've got, you know, over 500 miles on it in like the last, you know, since September, and you know, that's like those are 500 miles of just, you know, interacting with town on a bicycle.
10: Yeah. Our guy here in town, Kaylee Fritz, just put 10,000, he's about to put 10,000 miles on his bucket bike.
8: Yeah, I have no interest in like a recreational e-bike for like mountain biking purposes, but for like getting out of your car, I think they're the greatest thing ever invented.
10: Yep.
8: But that's, I'm going to leave it there.
9: The e-mountain bikes are pretty fun too.
8: I'm sure they are. I get it. But yeah, I mean, I like to... You know, at this point, I like to be out there and, you know, I like to meditate and breathe and I like going uphill. I don't need to, you know, I don't care if I'm, you know, how fast I'm going, but I like to pedal uphill. It's just what I like to do. And mm-hmm. So I don't need a motor for that. But if I'm going, you know, like riding my bike up to campus today, pretty sweet having a motor when you're wearing regular clothes and, you know.
10: Oh, man, I was like running early today, which is surprising for Friday morning. And I'm usually like full turbo standing up, hustling up the front hill. And today I was just like, I looked at my watch at the bottom of the hill. I was like, dude, it's 8:37. I got minutes to get up here, and just sat up and enjoyed the breeze and the view. And I really should have stopped and busted out the Merlin app for some birds on the bike path on my way in. They were going off this morning.
8: Really?
10: But I wanted to be more punctual.
8: That's...
10: I heard some birds I've never heard before.
8: We're going to have a birding episode one day where we maybe you could drop some knowledge about that. But sorry, I didn't mean to go off on the e-bike thing. But
10: just. No, I mean, it's good. And I think it speaks to, again, like just the full range of bikes and how everyone. And I think this is something that like you'll see the more that you spend time at the shop is like, man, every customer is different. And like every cyclist has their own experience on the bike. And that's like one of my favorite things about it. I've been doing it for a long time. And like, man, the stories that bike shop people can tell about their customers is unreal. Like, you know, Brendan, you know, you've seen it all, man.
8: Yes.
10: You think you've seen it all, and then something else walks in.
8: You don't even want to don't jinx yourself on a Friday before Iron Horse.
9: Yeah, there's some cool bikes that come in and cool stories for sure.
10: Yeah. Man, the stories you hear, whoo.
8: Yeah.
10: Yeah.
8: Yeah.
10: It's cool. It's a broad, I want to say patina, but that's
8: very colorful industry. Very colorful industry.
9: And just experiencing the world on a bike. I went out to Spain with my sister on a gravel bike, and I just being able to travel on a bike is just so much more cerebral. Like versus like taking taxis or even walking. Like if you can bike around a city, you just get to see the things and listen to the birds.
8: It's a great way to learn the geography of a place by bicycle. You know, like there's no better way to like remember sort of like the layout of a new place, or like to learn a city by bicycle is just a really cool thing. And yeah, I don't think there's any substitute for that.
9: And you learn where the hills are and you're like, there's probably a view up here. Yeah. When you're in a car, you're like, right. He just does it. It doesn't connect.
8: Well, when you're on a bicycle, I feel like the best way to get around is to avoid traffic and to find like the quieter sort of like back alleys and
10: for sure
8: back ways to sort of navigate a place, you know? And so, you just don't do that in other modes of transit. But
10: yeah, I did some time and I spent a year in San Francisco in .com number one in like 1999 and 2000, and I had a map. Speaking of, like, you figure out where the hills are and stuff, like, I had a map from the San Francisco Bicycle Coalition that had, it was so sick. It was, you know, this was before smartphones and anything like that.
8: Pre-internet.
10: So like, yeah, I'd be like, I'm riding my bike across town. Like, I'm not going to hit the dial up on my computer here and like bring up a map and print out the map quest for my bike. But I would look at the map. It was up on my fridge and I would keep one in my pocket, and it had shading for the gradients of the hills in San Francisco.
8: Oh, that's
10: and
8: cool.
10: So like white was flat. Deep red was like painfully steep, and you could kind of, and you would, it had the bike routes around town and stuff too. It was really neat. It was kind of like sort of similar to the map that Durango Multimodal put out, like the, I forget what the name,
9: yeah,
10: the like intensity.
9: We'll plug Lily Oswald for that one.
10: Map or something.
9: Multimodal, another
8: totally
9: OG Durango kid who still rides bikes.
10: Yeah. And it just kind of like gives you an idea about the best ways to get around town. Sometimes, like, if I was to look at like the straightest line, which I did a couple times right after I moved there, and just got punished going up these hills. But then you take a zigzaggy roundabout route and
9: the wiggle is it called the wiggle, maybe?
10: Oh yeah, I did the wiggle because I lived out in Inner Sunset.
8: Oh my gosh, this is some Bay Area squawk now.
10: Yeah, I forgot all about that. You do the wiggle kind of up through like Coal Valley or something?
9: Yeah, and then Hayes, maybe?
10: Yep.
9: And Hayes.
8: I wish I could get in on this.
9: It's kind of cool. It's the bike routes there are really cool. And there is, like you said, you sometimes avoid cars, but sometimes you play with the cars too. Because in a city like that or New York City, you can keep up with the cars and go faster than the cars. That's the whole bike messenger.
8: Sure, yeah.
9: Which is another part of cycling that isn't Durango, but is really cool.
8: Yeah.
10: Although fixies are on the comeback, eh?
8: Are they?
9: Durango cyclery.
10: Well, I don't. Reluctantly embracing track lacrosse.
8: Oh, no. If Chad was here, he would really.
10: We heard all about it last week.
8: That was last week. So, anyway, but, I'm open to it. I'm not going to. No
10: right?
8: shade.
10: It's just
8: no
10: another, shade. You know.
8: Yeah.
10: Don't. I hate to say, don't yuck someone's yum.
8: Oh, ugh. My goodness, Joe.
10: Yeah, that was hard to say. Sorry.
9: I told Chad I was the track low villain because every good story needs a villain.
8: Yeah.
9: So, yeah. You know, like if there's no
8: are
9: one
8: you
9: opposing.
8: Are you anti-track low?
9: You know, not like in my heart, but like just, if there's no good drama, then it doesn't really get picked up on the airwaves.
8: Yeah, if anyone would do that, it would be you. You would be the
9: so
8: one.
9: So be the track low villain so that there's a good storyline for it.
8: All right. Okay. That's cool. So, I mean, I would love to, you know, go down that rabbit hole, but, you know, it is the weekend of the Iron Horse. And yeah, I feel like I kind of want to hear some Iron Horse stories. Have you guys both done the Iron Horse?
10: Yes.
9: I think it's number 5 for me this year.
8: Number 5. You're doing it? You're racing?
9: Yeah,
8: you're riding tomorrow.
9: Both bike shop owners.
8: You guys are both. Are you doing the Citizens Tour or the race category?
10: Age grouping. Age group. Racing, dog.
9: You got to have the bike shop owners versus each
8: you're
9: other.
8: You're both racing in your age group category.
10: We're in different age groups, though.
8: I mean, yeah. If
10: Do I get a handicap?
8: No, Joe, I feel like the older age group categories are the faster categories. You know, like
9: Masters.
10: The 40s was wicked fast. Yeah. That was a good place. I've been ruminating about this because last year I'm racing in the 50 plus situation now.
8: you don't have to divulge anything.
10: But it's what's funny going from the like racing with 40s to 50s is in the 40s, you've still got some dudes who want to go just ham, like hard across the valley, and they kind of like pull everybody across the valley. You just catch a draft and get the sweet pull across the valley. 50s, everyone's just like looking to save the matches and looking for someone to pull us across the valley. And last year, like, I found myself just sort of like sitting up. I was near the front of the pack and I'm just like soft pedaling.
8: Yeah.
10: Looking at my watch. You were, they're a little low.
8: You were at the front just
10: for what was happening. It was like, is someone going to go? Right. We're burning valuable time here.
8: Right, right.
10: But,
8: well, on that note, you know, when we've had Gage Sippy on the show, the Friday Before Iron Horse, he's oftentimes talked about how every year there are casualties along the valley of people hitting the deck. And he gets the, as the Iron Horse director, you're going to get the call to come out and scrape someone off the pavement. So don't be that guy this year if you can help
9: Hermosa,
8: it.
9: Hermosa, that's where it gets scary.
10: The train tracks.
8: Train tracks.
9: I was in the, what, 19?
8: Sorry not to interrupt you. I feel like I've seen horrific crashes like just out of town, that like first straight away.
9: I haven't seen that.
8: Every time I've done the Iron Horse, that's where I've seen crashes and sketchy stuff. But so just throwing that out there to the listeners.
10: I mean, it happened, myself included. Like, I don't ride in groups a lot.
8: Sure.
10: Like, I love going out on my road bike, but like, it's pretty rare. I don't make it to Tuesday Night Worlds. Like, some I'll do the church ride every now and then, but like, I like riding by myself a lot. And I think there's a lot of people that do that. And there's a lot of people that barely ride road bikes at all. And then they like sign up for the Iron Horse and suddenly you like find yourself in a group just blasting across the valley and like
8: when you're gassed and
10: there's a lot going on. You want to relax, but you also wanna like, you gotta be on it.
8: Right.
10: And mistakes happen and wheels get crossed and it's sporty out there. It's an adventure.
8: What do you guys think are some tips for someone riding in the group along the valley trying to like be safe, be not sketchy in a big group when you don't have a lot of experience riding with a bunch of people? Like, what do you guys recommend?
9: I'd say be on the outside.
8: Be on the outside. What if you can't?
9: Then
8: what if you find yourself, like, I always think that too, because I, you know, like, I have a ton of experience road racing as like a, you know, but I don't anymore. And like those times when I do get into a, you know, like a pack, I'm like, I'm going to stay on the outside. But inevitably you will drift to a point where you're like, oh, I'm boxed in by like three people on either side of me. What do you, like, what would you tell someone?
9: You know, breathe. don't get scared.
10: Yeah.
8: Yeah.
10: Don't get scared. Kind of watch like the half wheeling.
8: Yeah.
10: You know, like you want to sort of, what, to keep your shoulders kind of by someone's hip, like instead of going like, half wheel, like the front of your wheel up by someone's axle in front of you and off to the side, like diagonally, like kind of avoid that.
8: That's a danger zone when that happens.
10: Yeah, it's a little better when like bodies and shoulders and hips can touch each other.
8: Yeah.
10: Instead of bike parts.
8: Right.
10: And tires.
8: Right. Yeah.
9: Yeah.
10: And don't hit your brakes.
8: Yeah, that's, I was gonna say, you know, like really quick movement, like quick accelerations and quick braking.
10: Yeah.
8: You know, that can cause a lot of problems. So you have to be like ready to brake, but like you have to be able to do it really sort of predictably and smoothly and realize that the person behind you might not be able to hit their brakes as quick as you are, or they might not see what you're braking for as quickly as you are because it's maybe a couple of people ahead of you, right? Like those are the things that I think cause problems.
9: And like if you're uncomfortable, you don't need to press into the middle of the pack to get the benefit of being in a pack.
8: Yeah.
9: You can kind of like, at least for me, like I feel like there's a lot of people who really want, who are worried they're going to miss a split or worried that. And I kind of just kind of sit in the back, work my way in, work my way out. It's slow movements.
8: Yeah.
9: And then.
8: Yeah. Okay. That's great.
9: I always think once you pass the Trimble light, that's when you're like, get to the front before the train tracks. Oh. Like get to the front before the train tracks.
10: Hot
9: like,
10: tip.
9: Like don't be that guy when everyone is squeezing in because there's cones.
8: The cones. Iron Horse, those cones in the middle. You got to watch out.
9: I've seen them and they get hit and then they fly into the pack.
8: Right.
9: And you just, if you're at the, like,

0: Do that. If you're listening.
1: So yeah, just be in the back when you see the stoplight for Trimble.
0: Yeah.
1: Figure out how to get to the front.
2: Okay. Or just kind of like a safe spot. I think like the right side of the road might be a little bit chiller than the left.
1: No, they have cones on the right and the left. Cones everywhere.
2: And there's also like the right side of the road. I've kind of found myself, because yeah, sometimes I'm like more comfortable in the pack, to what Elliot was saying. You kind of just like try and stay smooth and kind of keep your body quiet and go in and out of the pack as you feel comfortable. And sometimes I'll find myself over on the right side, like in the shoulder. And that's when the early birds who have gone out, early bird tours, and they're just tootling along at like 9 miles an hour.
0: Yeah,
2: and then
0: you gotta watch
2: 25 mile an hour pack comes flying up.
0: Right.
2: And so the right side of the road, you got the early birds. Left side of the road, sometimes there's some signs.
0: Yeah.
2: Sticking out into the pack. It's
0: so many hazards.
2: It's sporty, man. Yeah. The valley is a sporty section.
1: For being a straight road, it really takes some thinking.
0: Right. For being a straight road, it's true. That, I mean, really, though, that's the difficult part is like surviving the valley and not crashing.
2: And then once you get over to the train tracks, then it's just like,
0: yeah, then you're kind of
2: every man for himself. Right. And
0: then the you know, it gets pretty selective.
2: Yeah.
1: But I mean, at that point, like, that's where being in the back of the pack can be a little bit more of a detriment to your placing, because you get the like xylophone.
0: Yeah, if you really are trying to like do your best ride, when that selective part of the climbing comes about, you kind of want to be as far up as you can be, for sure.
1: But you don't want to be pulling.
0: You don't want to be on the front. That's for sure. That's good tactics. Good strategy.
2: I was talking to a possible secret agent last night who might I told him about my woes and my concerns and the 50 plus, just like, no one's pulling, dude. How am I gonna get under 3 hours if we're all sitting up across the valley?
0: Right.
2: And someone volunteered to maybe go out and give us a little rabbit across.
0: You got a worker
2: across the valley.
1: Word on the street is, though, Quinn Simmons is doing pros.
0: Really?
1: So that's going to be a fast-paced race.
0: Yeah,
1: you know,
0: could
1: that
0: be.
1: Guy can do what?
0: Could be.
1: 700 watts for 3 hours?
0: I mean, that might be an exaggeration, but something like that.
2: Dang. Yep.
0: Yeah, we have defending champion Kobe Freeburn.
1: Yeah.
0: Last year, right?
1: Also did Nordic with me.
0: Yeah.
1: You know, many years ago. And his sister, Katya. Kobe's kind of having a breakout season.
0: Yeah. Any, sorry, we're just about the end of our time here, but like any ladies that are excited to follow their progress tomorrow?
1: I coached Evo 3000. They're fast.
0: Yeah. Okay.
1: Those girls are up there. I also return of the Kaylee Blevins. Kaylee Blevins is coming into town.
0: Is she racing?
1: She's racing.
0: Are you kidding me?
1: Right. Dr. Blevins,
0: freshly
1: actually.
0: Doctored.
1: Dr. Blevins.
0: Yeah.
2: Dr. Blevins. You got Lauren Aguilers.
0: Yeah.
2: She's a contender. It's not going to be Sturm this year.
0: Not this year.
1: No. I think I talked to Ellen and she's focused on Unbound.
2: Yep.
0: Okay.
1: So.
2: Yep. Cool. Same. I think Ivan Sippy today.
0: Yeah.
2: Everyone. I was like the last person to read the Herald article of people I knew.
0: Well.
2: Everyone was telling me, so I read it last night.
0: Nice. Go check that out. Well, Elliot, thanks so much for joining us.
1: Thanks for the invite.
0: It's just about time to sign off. So for Cycle Squawk, I'm Brendan Schaefer, Joe Hanrahan, Elliot Saslow. We hope you all have a great Memorial Day weekend. Go out, enjoy the Iron Horse. Check out some of the sites and
2: mountain bike racing. Go to Steamworks.
0: Heck yeah.
2: Steamworks. Sunday afternoon.
0: All right.
1: Gravel racing too.
0: Gravel racing.
1: Watch the start, watch the finish, Horse Gulch.
0: And we'll see you right back here next Friday for another exciting edition of Cycle Squawk.
3: In this day of AI smart tools, it's easy to forget that we humans once relied on dumb hand tools like saws, drills, screwdrivers, and wrenches. For decades, a major maker of these trusty instruments has been a company in New Britain, Connecticut, appropriately named the Stanley Works. Today, having taken over other big brands like Craftsman and Black & Decker, Stanley is a $15 billion a year conglomerate. And many former workers are asking,

0: Stanley works for whom? That's because corporate top executives have quietly orchestrated a decades-long move of Stanley factories out of our country, abandoning the skilled machinists who literally made the brand successful. The final blow comes this week, when Stanley will shut down the last of its red brick factories in New Britain. An odd move, since workers there produced one of Stanley's most iconic products, the Powerlock tape measure. It is enormously popular. Indeed, I have two of them. Yet corporate bosses claim that cheaper foreign-made tape measures now dominate the market, so poof, goodbye, 300 American jobs. But wait, Stanley did not eliminate the jobs, it just moved them to Thailand, where labor is paid 75% less than in Connecticut. Indeed, the major foreign competitor to Stanley turns out to be Stanley. It has been building modernized production facilities in Thailand even as it divested in U.S. factories and increased shipments of foreign-made tape measures to the U.S. This is Jim Hightower saying, Stanley's CEO was paid $7.6 million last year. Nice, but now the paychecks of 300 workers can be reallocated to global shareholders and give another hike in the chief's pay. And that's how the inequality merry-go-round keeps spinning round and round and round. The Hightower Radio Lowdown is made possible by you subscribers to Jim Hightower's Lowdown on Substack. 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
1: 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Good morning. Happy Friday. It's May 22nd in the year 2026. Memorial Day weekend, the unofficial start of summer. You're listening to Between the Covers with Lainey. Today we're going to start with a dreamy set. We're going to put on some hallucinogenic hides later on. Going to hang with Lana Del Rey and then some cave people. So let's get started with a cover, of course. This is going to be The Kills doing Fleetwood Mac.

crooked you are, Durango. How was that dreamy set for you? It started with the kills covering Fleetwood Mac's dreams. Off of Just Tell Me You Want Me, a Fleetwood Mac compilation. We heard new music from Nostalgia 77. Track was called You Were In My Dream Last Night, off of When the Light's Gone. And we just heard Dream Nails, The Only Way Out Is Through, their new record, You Wish. Have you ever noticed that if you tell somebody that they were in your dream, they assume that it was a sexy dream? Which, more often than not, that is not the case. Ugh, the egos on people, I swear. Anyway, if you had a weird dream last night that was not sexy, you can call me, 970-247-7262. Tell me all about it. You can also go to kdur.org. Send me an email. 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Orville Peck covering the Bronski Beat, coming to your face right now.

Crooked you are, Durango. What crimes have you committed? That was Brigitte Calls Me Baby. I committed a crime. The new record. Irreversible. Before that, new music from Johnny Nameless. That was Holy Me from the new record, The Tower. And we started off the set with Orville Peck covering Bronski Beat's Small Town Boy, which was a single. KDOR Durango, the time is 10 a.m. It's now time for KDOR's Coffee Break. 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Today we're going to hear Gladdy, a record called No Need to Be Lonely.

circles. I'll always widen the circle.

D-U-R Durango. That concludes today's Coffee Break. Coffee Break CD today was Gladdy. Record called No Need to Be Lonely. 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You can tune into the Coffee Break Monday through Friday, 10 a.m., featuring half an hour of uninterrupted music. It's heard only here on KDUR. So it's a 12-track record. We started with track 3 because I wanted to. And that was called Car Alarm. And that was followed by Talk Past Each Other. 5 was I Want That For You. Then Fix Her. Followed by Poison. 8 was Lucky For Another. And then I Will If You Will. 10, Future Spring. Then Blurry. And behind me, this track is called Unfolding. What'd you think? As always, I welcome your opinion. You can give me a call, 970-247-7262. You can go to kdur.org. Send me an email. Whatever works

better for you. But let me know your thoughts. We have a lot of new music up here every week. And that one actually came out in March. And I'm surprised it hasn't been played for the coffee break yet, because I rather liked it. Okay. Covering. Yeah, I mean, of course. Here's, this one, I don't want to say too much about it, because I want you to listen with unadulterated ears.

0: Kiriwa Durango. You just heard Ghost Funk Orchestra. New Live in Europe record. That was Scatter. For that, first time record from Brother Wallace, the title track from the album Electric Love. We heard a spectacular reissue, Funkadelic, record that came out in 1970 called Free Your Mind and Your Ass Will Follow. The track, Funky Dollar Bill. And we started the set with the amazing, the professor, Nick Harrison, covering the skeevy Marilyn Manson, the track Beautiful People, off of Nick Harrison's record, Art's Official Soul, Volume 3. So there's a lot of discussion up here with my colleague Douglas DuPont, and we talk about separating the art from the artist, which is often difficult to do. But if we were to take every record out of our collection that was created by a less than reputable human, we wouldn't have much left. I'll just say that. 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The art that's come in so far is amazing, so don't miss out.
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0: KDUR Durango. Before the Concert Calendar, we enjoyed an all-covers set of Hallucinogenic Hides that began with the Dresden Dolls covering Psychedelic Furs, Pretty in Pink, off of No Virginia. Then we heard Dvochka cover the Velvet Underground's Venus in Furs off of Curse Your Little Heart. And then the Psychedelic Furs covered Bobby Darin, a.k.a. Kurt Weill, and Mac the Knife off of the Psychedelic Furs. And that was the bonus track version. So you guys all know there's a little gal named Lana Del Rey. She was on SNL once, and she gave what I thought was a wonderful performance, but it got largely panned. But I think she's beloved by myself and many others. So this next set is all things Lana. It's going to start with someone else who's a little weird, covering her, and her song, West Coast.

Kadiwa Durango. Ah, Miss Lana Del Rey. Delightfully weird, lovely and talented, somewhat of a newlywed, married in a Everglades airboat operator in 2024. We started that set celebrating her with Adam Lambert doing her song West Coast off of High Drama. Then the new record from Jesus Christ Taxi Driver. The record's called Taxi the Rich. The track we heard, Lana Del Rey. And then the Lana herself gave us Diet Mountain Dew off of Born to Die. 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More information can be found by calling 970-759-6656 or by emailing gaptogapcarpentry@gmail.com. 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On Tuesday, May 26th, from 6 to 7:30 p.m., the Durango Public Library will be hosting a free folded book vase workshop. 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So yeah, cave folks. Do we want to hang out with some cave folks? I think we do. This next set's all about those ancestors of ours. It's going to start with the Cramps covering the Groupies and a track called Primitive.

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1: KDUR Durango. We just had a little cave party. If you're unaware, troglodyte is a fancy word for cave person. We started the set with the Cramps doing Primitive, a Groupies cover from the Cramps record Psychedelic Jungle. We heard New They Might Be Giants do They Might Be Feral off of The World Is to Dig. An artist called Final Child gave us Cave Woman, which was a single. And just there, we heard the wonderful Viagra Boys doing Troglodyte off of Cave World. 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We got a brand new Social Distortion record this week. Not only that, but it has a cover on it. Huzzah!

0: Hi, it's Nancy from the Durango Public Library, and this is Page One, just a little nibble of a new book from your library. In case you've forgotten about reading, this program gives you a tiny sample of one of the books in our collection. Here's page one of We Could Be Rats. Sigrid's Note, Attempt One. Sorry, I tried to pick a date that would be least inconvenient for you. I was tempted to do this in December, but I drew Jerry's name for Secret Santa, and I couldn't stomach the idea of everyone unwrapping their gifts while Jerry got squat. It's always a pain when people try to squeeze things in over the holidays, so I held out. I appreciate that this is annoying, no matter the season, and hope you won't let it ruin your Groundhog Day. I don't know if a note will make it any better. I figured I should write one just in case it might. I'll leave it up to you to decide. If you think this will make it worse, burn it. Pretend I never wrote it. Tear it into pieces and flush it down the toilet. If you decide to read this, please keep in mind this is my first suicide note, and I'm a bad writer. By the time you kick the bucket, you're supposed to have wisdom to impart, but I don't have any. Most people die more experienced or well-read. I did read this book once, where a rat goes on a veritable smorgasbord at a fair. He feasts on candy apple cores, salted almonds, and rejected hot dogs. He's a gluttonous rascal, so he has the time of his life, woofing down trash until his belly distends and he becomes a fat rat ball. I'm not sure I'd recommend taking the advice of an uneducated 20-year-old dead woman, but if you insist, I might say you should try being like a rat at a fair. To be clear, I don't mean that you should gorge yourself on carnival garbage. I just think you should try to collect days like that. Do whatever will turn you into a rat ball, so to speak. This one night when I was a 14-year-old rat ball, I ran around town with Greta. We slurped blue raspberry slushies and snapped firecrackers at squirrels. I know now that was animal abuse. To balance out the image of squirrel cruelty, I want you to know it was a picturesque summer evening. There were fireflies in the grass. It wasn't too hot or too cool, so I wore shorts with a windbreaker. I could hear crickets playing violins, and the sky was bubblegum pink. The street lights had just turned on. We darted beneath them like they were spotlights and we were stars on a stage. My skin felt hot but not burnt from the day, and the air smelled like bug spray and charred firecrackers. Greta's laugh was catching. It was the kind of laugh that made everyone else laugh, even if they missed the joke. I was giving the squirrel voices. We would spot one, and in a squeaky voice I'd say, "Spare me, girls, please. I have a family." Greta laughed so hard I felt myself float, happy as a rat with a hot dog. At the time, I had no idea how few days like that we get. When you're a kid, you assume you're just getting a taste for all the memorable experiences life has in store for you. But the truth is, most people don't spend countless nights running through the streets with their friends. They spend a handful of nights doing that, if they're lucky. Greta and I used to spend a lot of time scavenging for change to buy corner stores, slushies, cannonballing into the creek, and swinging in parks past sundown. There are only so many days in a year and a lifetime. There aren't enough carefree days like the ones I had with Greta, I guess. I think those times are scarce and precious now. I didn't appreciate them then. I do today. Now I'd say traipsing around town with Greta is as close as I got to eating carnival trash. To read the other 239 pages of We Could Be Rats by Emily Austin, come to the Durango Public Library. We're located at 1900 East 3rd Avenue. For our hours and other information, visit durangoco.gov. Wolf down a good book.
1: Carnival trash. Before page one, we heard new music from Telehealth. That was Cool Job off of Green World Image. We heard Psychedelic Porn Crumpets do When in Rome off of And Now for the Whatchamacallit. The Soaps, my favorite record of 2026 so far, did I'm Your Fiend off of Gold Star. We started with brand new Social D covering Chris Isaak's Wicked Game. It's time for Heather the Jerk

D, you are Durango. Behind me, Dee Snider's covering Nine Inch Nails. Yeah, you heard that right. Head Like a Hole off of We Are the Ones. Before that, new music from Body Shop. The track was Limits off of the Sex Body record. And we started with new music from Heather the Jerk, Get Off My Lawn, from Scroll If You Love Devil. Hey, thanks for listening. Be good to each other. Have a safe and happy Memorial Day weekend. Take a deep breath. It's time for Democracy Now!

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Just after 1 o'clock up here in the studio. Thanks for tuning in. This is Central Scrutinizer sitting in for Shaughnessy. His show is titled A Garden of Delights, and my show is usually titled Strange and Beautiful. So I'm going to call this The Strange and Beautiful Garden of Delights. Got a bunch of new music for you today. In the background, we have The Third Mind. We got Widow Speak, Jose Gonzalez, Abigail LaPelle, Westerman, Office Culture, Peel Dream Magazine, Jeffrey Silverstein, and Ween, and others in this first set. 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

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Alrighty then, that last piece we heard was by a band from Brooklyn, New York, called Office Culture. The name of the tune was Open Up Your Fist. And that was from a 2024 release titled Enough. Prior to that, we heard new music from an English artist, calls himself Westerman, full name Will Westerman. He has a new release titled A Jackal's Wedding. Excuse me, that came out last year, 2025. And we heard the tune About Leaving. Before that, we heard new music from a Canadian artist, Abigail LaPelle. She has a new release titled Shadow Child. And we heard the tune Whistle Song. Lots of whistling there. One in a Million, Whistle Song, it's called. We heard new music from Jose Gonzalez, a Swedish musician, has a new album titled Against the Dying of the Light, and we heard Losing Game. We heard Widow Speak, also new music. They're from New York City. They have an album coming out on June the 5th, titled Roses. We heard the song Soft Cover. And we started that long set off with new music from a supergroup called The Third Mind. Dave Alvin is in it. Jesse Sykes of Jesse Sykes and the Sweet Hereafter is also in it, though she didn't sing in that instrumental piece, which was titled Spellbinder. Yeah, good stuff there. Just want to give a quick shout out to friends, let's see, in Florida and in the Austin, Texas area. Special shout out to my good friend Kevin, wishing him good health and lots of love. And we're going to continue on with some other good music. This is a band out of LA titled Peel Dream Magazine.

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All right, that short little two-song set included what we just heard, we just heard Jeffrey Silverstein from Portland. He has a new single out called Coming Back Around. I think he'll probably follow that with a full album release at some point. And we started that short little set off with Peel Dream Magazine from Los Angeles. That was a 2024 recording. Rose Main Reading Room is the name of the album, and we heard Central Park West. We're going to continue right now with one of my favorite bands. Ween is re-releasing a 1996 album they titled 12 Golden Country Greats. They're kind of a quirky little band, and they were kind of making fun of the, at the time, the kind of resurgence of country, new country music, I think. And so I think you'll enjoy this tune titled You Were the Fool.

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All right, the time up here is just after 2 o'clock, about halfway through the show. Thanks so much, everybody, for spending your afternoon with me. I hope you're enjoying the music and getting ready for a mellow, fun-filled Memorial Day weekend, kind of like the kickoff to the summer season around here. A big bike race in town. Let's see, we're going to continue here. Well, I'll tell you what we just heard. That's always good. We just heard new music from a band called White Fence. They're from Los Angeles, and it's the main one guy, has a new release titled Orange, and we heard Blind Your Son. Before that, we heard some music from a San Francisco band titled The Cool Ghouls, and that was a 2017 release. The album was called Gord's House, and we heard Only Gray. We heard Doug Tuttle from Rhode Island. That was a 2019 release, Dream Road. We heard Fade. And we started that short set off with Ween doing You Were the Fool. They've just re-released their 12 Golden Country Greats deluxe edition. It's many more than 12 tunes. All right, we're going to continue here. We have more new music from another San Francisco artist, Kelly Stoltz. He has a new release titled If You Don't Know Me, comma, By Now. And he spells by, B-U-Y. We're going to hear Watts Moon Star.

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All right, we got about half an hour left in the show. Hope you're enjoying my selections. We just heard Real Estate, Breezy Music of 2011. They had an album titled Days. We heard Younger Than Yesterday. Prior to that, we heard a New York City band, Real Estate's from Brooklyn, a New York

Shitty band, Here We Go Magic from 2012, A Different Ship. We heard Alone But Moving. Before that, we heard a 2025 release from a band titled Modern Nature. They had a single out last year titled Shasta. Right before that, we heard some interesting music from Madagascar. Name of the band is Damali, and the name of the tune and the album is Fanjiri, new release. Also new release before that, Aldous Harding from New Zealand, Train on the Island. We heard What Am I Gonna Do? And let's see, before that, we heard Morning Music. This is a British Columbian artist. Aura Kogan has a new release titled Hard Hearted Woman. We heard Limits, and we started that set off with San Francisco's Kelly Stoltz, If You Don't Know Me, Buy Now, and we heard Watts Moon Star. We're going to continue with the that same kind of breezy music we were just playing. This is a band from Toronto titled The Great Lake Swimmers, a 2007 release on Gyra. Changing Colors is the name of the tune.

Hey, thanks for listening, everybody. I got to sign off here, but I hope you enjoyed the show. Quick review of what we heard. We heard Wand there. We heard Woods, Damien Jurado, ever prolific. We heard the Star Moles, Wilder Maker, and the Great Lake Swimmers. Have a great Memorial Day weekend. Stay safe. Be friendly. Be kind. See you next time.

All right, new music there from King Tuff. The opening track from the new album called Moo, here on KDUR Durango. We started off that set with Richmond Fontaine with the song Meeting Billy in El Paso from the album Don't Skip Out on Me. Then we heard from Lucero with the classic Lucero track Tonight Ain't Gonna Be Good from That Much Further West. X after that with the song The Have Nots from Under the Big Black Sun. Wild Flag did Future Crimes and finished up there with King Tuff. You are listening to KDUR Durango. My name is Jill Jones. This is the Friday Spin Cycle. I'm here on Fridays from 3 to 5:30. Happy to be up here to get you started on your weekend. Hopefully you're starting your weekend now. 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Up next, we're going to hear from an album that I'm pretty into right now. It came out last Friday. It's the new release from Kevin Morby. I'm digging this record. I'm going to play the opening track because I think it's just a pretty stellar opening track from Kevin Morby. The song Badlands from his new album, Little Wide Open, here on KDUR.

out called Graceful. We started off that set with new music from Kevin Morby. We heard the opening track Badlands from the new album Little Wide Open. New music after that from This Is Lorelei with Waxahachie, the song Where's Your Love Now? And finished up with Touch Girl Apple Blossom. Here on KDUR Durango, the time is 3:32, and programming on KDUR is made possible by the Durango Telegraph, Durango's independent weekly newspaper that is available everywhere in, around, and outside of town. The Durango Telegraph has provided a mix of news, entertainment, opinion, and advice with coverage of local events and happenings in a weekly package for over 20 years. More information can be found by calling the Telegraph offices at 970-259-0133. The Durango Telegraph, think outside the box. Also on Wednesday, May 27th, from 4:30 to 6 p.m., the Durango Public Library will be hosting a free workshop, Practical Ways to Protect Your Home from Wildlife, led by Alex Graff of the Wildfire Adapted Partnership. 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Up next, we're going to hear some new music from the Church Bats, the song called Gasoline on KDUR.

New music there from Courtney Marie Andrews from her album that came out earlier this year. A new album called Valentine. That's the song Everyone Wants to Feel Like You Do. We started off the set with the Church Bats, a song called Gasoline from their album Last Night. American Aquarium in there with the song Dandelions from the album Antique Hearts. And finished up with Courtney Marie Andrews. 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It's 3:45. You're listening to the Friday Spin Cycle on KDUR Durango. I'm Jill Jones, your host this afternoon. Up next, we're going to hear, we've been having some kind of twangy songwriter sounds the last little bit. We're going to keep on with that vibe. We're going to hear from a Colorado band called Barn Ghost. I just heard about these guys up here at the station. Pretty small band, but I really like this album that came out in April of 2026 called Time Will Tell from the Colorado band Barn Ghost. We're going to hear the track I Know It's Me on KDUR.

0: From their 2001 record, Blue Horse, that's the Be Good Tanyas with the song Only in the Past. Started off the set with Colorado band Barn Ghost, a song called I Know It's Me from the album Time Will Tell. Gillian Welch and David Rawlings with Hashtag from Woodland, and finished up there with the Be Good Tanyas. It's just now 4 o'clock and you are listening to KDUR Durango. Up next, Feedback Loops.
1: 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Humans have produced roughly 8 billion tons of plastic since the material was first invented in the early 1900s. Aliens might suppose we worship plastic for all the ways we incorporate it into daily life. 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We even carry them in our bodies, either as medical implants or as forever chemicals or PFAS. 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OceanWorks recycles types 1 and 2 plastics and sells them on a global market. 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Feedback Loops is produced in collaboration with Table to Farm Compost and KDUR. 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
0: You are listening to the Friday Spin Cycle on KDUR Durango. I am Jill Jones, your host, on Friday afternoons from 3 to 5:30, helping you into your weekend. Happy to be with you on this lovely Friday afternoon. Up next, we're going to hear from the band The National from their 2013 record that's called Trouble Will Find Me. We're going to hear a track called This Is the Last Time on KDUR Durango.

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1: I just got my tickets to the KDUR Art Furniture as Art auction. I'm pretty stoked. If you haven't been to that event, you should definitely check it out. It's a Durango classic and also a great fundraiser for this here radio station, KDUR Durango. And that last set of music we heard from The National, from their album Trouble Will Find Me, we heard the track This Is the Last Time. Neutral Milk Hotel from their classic album In the Aeroplane Over the Sea, we heard the song Ghost. And finished up there with Helium, a great band from the 90s, fronted by Mary Timoney, one of my favorite artists. I mean, this album was recorded in 1997, which kind of blows my mind. That's a long time ago. Out on Matador Records, we heard Helium. We heard the track Aging Astronauts from Helium. You are listening to the Friday Spin Cycle here on KDUR. Up next, we're going to hear from a band called Systems Officer. It features a member from the great San Diego band Pinback. I can definitely hear that in this album, but Systems Officer has a new album out called In Our Code. We're going to hear the track Stand By on KDUR.

The New Eves here on KDR Durango from their 2025 record that is called The New Eve is Rising. That song was called Highwayman from The New Eves. We started off that set with new music from Systems Officer. We heard the track Stand By from the album In Our Code. Telehealth after that with the new song called Kokomo 2 from their album out on Sub Pop Records called Green World Image. And finished up there with the new Eves on KDUR Durango. 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You're listening to KDUR Durango. This is the Friday Spin Cycle. I am Jill Jones, your host on Friday afternoons for the summer. I'm excited to be up here on Friday afternoons because it's my favorite time of the week. I had an idea to do a little set, well, a big set of music of one band, kind of like a feature, if you will. I'm going to feature one of my favorite bands sort of to honor their newish album. The band is The New Pornographers. I thought I'd just start with from their first record that came out in 2001, kind of work my way through. So we'll have a big long set of The New Pornographers while I just indulge in them because they're one of my favorites. So we're going to start off with the track off their debut record called Mass Romantic. It came out, in 2000. So we're going to hear the track called The Slow Descent into Alcoholism from The New Pornographers here on KDUR.

You're listening to KDUR Durango, and this is the Astro of the Day report with Jamie, Rhiannon, and Rye from Three of Cups Astrology. This is Rhiannon with your report for Friday, May 22nd, 2026. We end the week with a bit of a reset in the skies. But first, Venus in Cancer forms a tense aspect to Neptune, which can bring some confusion in relationships or emotional expectations. You might notice a gap between what you hoped for and what's actually happening. If that comes up, try to stay grounded and give things a little space before drawing conclusions. By mid-morning, the Sun connects with Uranus in Gemini, bringing a shift. This can feel like a mental reset or a spark of insight. New ideas, connections, or unexpected clarity can come through quickly. Pay attention to what lights you up, even if it surprises you. We also have a Mercury in Gemini sextile to Saturn in Aries, which can help bring structure to all of that mental activity. This is a supportive time to take a good idea and actually make a plan with it. With today's mix of confusion, insight, and clarity, it's supportive to stay flexible and grounded while following what feels exciting. This has been your daily report with Three of Cups Astrology. Tune back in tomorrow for more on what magic the stars are getting up to. There's death in the

0: then comes pity, then it's terminal velocity.
1: All right, wrapping up that long, that was like a retrospective set of all new pornographers, starting with their debut album that came out back in 2000 called Mass Romantic. Started off with the track, The Slow Descent into Alcoholism from Mass Romantic. So we went through most of their albums, not all of them in their catalog. I mean, it's like a 25-year history, but that was fun. They're one of my favorite bands, and they just put out a new record, and we just heard a track from that new record called The Former Sight Of. The track was called Ballad of the Last Payphone. I guess I'll read through all these new pornographers' tracks. We heard the song From Blown Speakers from the album Electric Version. The Bleeding Heart Show, that's kind of like their showstopper on their concerts. Show closer, I should say, and stopper. The Bleeding Heart Show from the album Twin Cinema. Failsafe from the album Challengers. Born with a Sound from Brill Bruisers. I played another track from Brill Bruisers. That's probably my favorite record by the new pornographers. We heard Champions of Red Wine, Falling Down the Stairs of Your Smile from In the Morse Code of Brake Lights, and finished up there with Ballad of the Last Payphone from the new pornographers. That was my new idea, to have like a whole long set of one of my favorite bands, so maybe I'll try that again sometime. It's fun for me. I hope you liked it. It's 5:01. 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I'll be back with a short set of music, and then the music lesson is up at 5:30. 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
2: BBC News with Chris Berrow. President Putin says he's ordered the Russian military to prepare options for retaliation after a Ukrainian drone attack on a building in a Russian-occupied part of eastern Ukraine. Ukraine said the building was being used by a Russian drone command unit. Russia says it was a student dormitory and six people died in the strike. Accusing Ukraine of terrorism, President Putin said he's instructed the defense ministry to present proposals.
3: The attack was not random. It came in three waves. 16 unmanned aerial vehicles struck the same location. Of course, we will investigate the details. They will be investigated. The appropriate conclusions will be drawn.
2: The World Health Organization has raised its risk assessment for the Ebola outbreak in the Democratic Republic of the Congo to very high, although it says the global risk remains low. The World Health Organization chief, Tedros Adhanom Ghebreyesus, said it was crucial to build trust with local communities to help contain the disease. Provincial authorities in the DR Congo's worst-affected province, Ituri, have banned funeral gatherings. Scientists at Oxford University are working to develop a vaccine for the rare strain of Ebola at the centre of the current outbreak in Central Africa. It's based on the same technology used in the COVID pandemic. Here's our health and science correspondent, James Gallagher.
4: Scientists at the University of Oxford say they have made an experimental vaccine, which they're testing, and that the Serum Institute of India is lined up to mass produce it. This new vaccine has been developed in the same way the Oxford team made their COVID vaccine. It uses a highly adjustable technology that can be tweaked to match different diseases. During the pandemic, it was loaded with the genetic code from the COVID virus. This time, it's been prepared with code from the Bundibugyo species of Ebola.
2: The US Director of National Intelligence, Tulsi Gabbard, has announced her resignation. She said she was stepping down to support her husband, who's been diagnosed with a rare form of bone cancer. Bernda Busman in Washington has more details.
5: According to her resignation letter, Tulsi Gabbard has resigned to help her husband through a rare form of bone cancer. Ms. Gabbard, a former Democrat and a U.S. Army veteran of the Iraq War, will remain in her post until the 30th of June. While the Reuters news agency has reported that she was pushed out of her role by the White House, President Trump posted a message online thanking her for what he described as an incredible job. Under her tenure as director, the intelligence community has reduced in size and has been marked by controversy, including allegations she has concealed intelligence from Congress and politicized the office. She will be replaced by her principal deputy, Aaron Lucas, a longtime veteran of the intelligence community.
2: Bernd Bussmann with that report. This is the latest world news from the BBC. A federal judge in the United States has thrown out a human smuggling prosecution brought by the Department of Justice against Kilmar Abrego Garcia, a Salvadoran migrant who challenged his deportation. The case was dismissed on the grounds of vindictive prosecution. Mr. Abrego Garcia became a symbol of President Trump's mass deportation drive when he was mistakenly sent to El Salvador last year. Kevin Warsh has been sworn in as the new chair of the U.S. Federal Reserve. At a ceremony at the White House, Donald Trump said he wanted Mr. Warsh to be totally independent before urging him to let the economy boom. The president has repeatedly put pressure on the central bank to cut interest rates. Mr. Warsh said it had been an honor to be called back into public service.
6: I intend to fill the role of chairman with energy and purpose, faithful to the mission and the very best traditions of the Fed. And while I'm not naive about the challenges we face, I believe, Mr. President, these years can bring unmatched prosperity that will raise living standards for Americans from all walks of life. And the Fed has something to do with it.
2: Mexico and the European Union have signed a long-stalled free trade agreement. The deal expands a trade accord from 2000, which only covered industrial goods. The updated treaty adds services, digital trade, government procurement, as well as investment and produce. Mexico's president, Claudia Sheinbaum, said the agreement would bring enormous opportunities for both sides. Canada's prime minister has said the oil-rich province of Alberta is central to the country's future. His comments come hours after Alberta's leader announced that it would vote in October on whether to remain in Canada or start the legal process for a binding referendum on separation. The province's opposition leader, Naheed Nenshi, also called for unity to fight the possibility of separation. That's the latest BBC News.
7: That was the BBC headlines, and it's now time for some local, regional, and statewide news brought to you by Rocky Mountain Community Radio, the Colorado Capital News Alliance, and KDUR. 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
8: The city of Durango will not implement a sub-10 mile-per-hour speed limit on the Animas River Trail. This comes after hosting multiple focus group sessions and receiving feedback from residents, as reported by the Durango Herald. Discussions to implement a 10-mile-per-hour speed restriction have been ongoing since November. The San Juan National Forest in La Plata County will implement Stage 1 fire restrictions beginning today to mitigate the increased wildfire danger. According to a news release, Stage 1 restrictions prohibit fires, campfires, stove fires, explosives, and outdoor smoking. Petroleum-fueled stoves, lanterns, and heating devices will still be allowed. The minimum fine for violating Stage 1 campfire restrictions in Colorado is $530. Colorado Bill SB 2083 prohibits ICE from making arrests at courthouses across Colorado. It also protects people while they're going to and from court. But Enrique Orozco Perez, the executive director of Compañeros Immigrant Resource Center, says this law was potentially violated in Durango last fall.
9: We had two community members who went to court as they were told to do. They went to court, and then when they were leaving, ICE followed them for a couple blocks and then detained them right near the garage.
8: The La Plata County Courthouse in Durango is a combined courthouse. This means it processes not only municipal and state cases, but federal cases too. And the law doesn't apply to federal courthouses. And advocates are seeing a similar trend at other combined courthouses across the state.
10: I know, for example, in Glenwood Springs, we saw something very similar where somebody was detained inside the courthouse building. But it was, it's technically a combined courthouse, similar to what Durango is seeing.
8: Naida Benitez is the director of organizing at the Colorado Immigrant Rights Coalition, which supported the bill when it was first introduced in 2020. She says this law was intended to create a better functioning justice system across the state.
10: SB 2083 is really only applicable for civil arrests happening inside and very close to, like, right outside a county, municipal, or state courthouse. SB 2083 does not apply to federal courthouses.
8: But ICE agents can still enter courthouses. This leads advocates like Orozco Perez to believe that ICE is targeting Spanish and Latin American names on the docket and accessing their information.
9: So we think that they're exploiting this, you know, loophole in our legal state legal system to monitor our members, especially members that are on the docket with non-Anglo last names.
8: Beatrice Garcia Waddell is the Western Slope organizer for CERC. She's also seeing immigrants detained several days after a court appearance.
11: There is a few cases in this area, people from Pebosa, from Moctezuma and Durango, that has been detained after a few days of the court. I get this information with what the court publicized, and they investigate the person and find their addresses and, you know, all the personal information, and they arrest that person after a few days of having that court. So there is a few tactics that we notice are happening.
8: And she says there was a woman in Montezuma County who was the victim of a car accident. Her name appeared on the docket.
11: One day that she was planning to go to the hospital after the accident, she got detained. So we know that this is not only for people who is charged for something, civil violation or criminal charges, but also because they have been a victim of a crime.
8: Advocates fear this will prevent immigrant victims from reporting crimes due to fear of detention or deportation.
11: And there is no accountability of the federal government and what is doing in our communities in Colorado.
8: Brittany Gutierrez is the DocuTeam coordinator at CERC and the Colorado Rapid Response Network. Her team documents immigration arrests, and she has seen an uptick in the past few months of ICE detaining people a few days after their court appointments or right after they leave the courthouse.
12: I think what I can attest to is that it's something that I'm seeing almost every day.
8: And she says she's seeing it almost everywhere.
12: It's not one specific area that they're targeting. I have seen it at different courthouses, different cities throughout the state.
8: Because of these tactics, CERC is recommending that people request virtual court appointments if possible. CERC also helps lead volunteers across the state to accompany individuals during their court appointments who request it.
13: You know, we're not legal advocates. We don't give legal advice.
8: This is M. They are a volunteer coordinator in La Plata County. When someone reaches out with a request for court accompaniment, 2 to 4 people will show up to support the community member.
13: We're not here to interfere in the court proceedings or interfere if ICE shows up, but we are here to be witness and let people know that they have our support, and also to let ICE know that we're watching.
8: People requesting accompaniment to court or volunteers interested in participating in the program can contact the Colorado Immigrant Rights Coalition or Compañeros Immigrant Resource Center in Durango. For KDUR and Rocky Mountain Community Radio, I'm Jamie Wanzik.
7: Governor Jared Polis signed a bill into law yesterday making changes to Colorado's competency process for criminal defendants found unable to stand trial. Lucas Brady Woods reports for the Colorado Capital News Alliance.
14: Lawmakers set out to reform the process in response to a number of controversial cases in which defendants' charges were dropped because of competency issues. The new law directs the Colorado Department of Human Services to work with treatment facilities for people charged with serious crimes who are unlikely to regain competency in the near future. It sets up a new treatment placement process and changes when criminal charges against them must be dismissed. The measure also creates new court hearings to help determine whether someone's competency can ever be restored. It passed the legislature with wide bipartisan support.
7: That was Lucas Brady Woods for the Colorado Capital News Alliance. Alex Keloff is looking to become the Democratic nominee for Colorado's 3rd Congressional District. A fourth-generation Coloradan, Keloff is the co-founder of Armada Skis and has spent a majority of his career in telecommunications. Keloff has been traveling the district as part of his By the People tour. For Rocky Mountain Community Radio, KOTO's Julia Caulfield spoke with Keloff about his campaign. He begins with why he decided to get in the race.
15: My family roots go back in this 3rd Congressional District. Over 130 years, my great-grandfather and his 3 brothers immigrated to Trinidad, Colorado in 1893. They came like a lot of immigrants at the time to dig coal. That's where the good jobs were. My dad grew up in the San Luis Valley. My mom went to high school in Grand Junction. And so I've had over a 30-year career in business, never been involved in politics, never have run for public office before. But when this administration won in November of 2024, I felt it was time to step back from my long business career and get involved. And as I thought more about, you know, how I would get involved, because I was concerned about the direction of our country with this administration taking office again, I decided to run, given the deep roots in this district.
16: When you think about Colorado's 3rd, what are some of the things that you see as the major issues or challenges or opportunities that are facing this district?
15: So I started my campaign over a year ago now. And I've very much come to believe that rural America, obviously this district is quite rural, is not being represented in Washington, D.C. So a lot of while we have many similar concerns, necessities, requirements, interests as the rest of the country, there are some specific things that relate more to this district in rural America. So importantly, in Congressional District 3, of which I'm running, public lands and water are critically important to our way of life, our economy, our well-being here. And so I just don't believe that our rural interests and values are being represented in Washington, D.C. from our elected representatives today.
16: Obviously, the 3rd Congressional District is a huge district, right? It's over half of the state in terms of landmass and, you know, has mountain resort towns. It also has really small rural ag communities. If you were to be elected into this position, how do you balance the, you know, sometimes similar, but sometimes very different needs or wants of these communities across the district?
15: So appreciate the question, because it is one of the largest congressional districts in the country. But, you know, everyone cares about the cost of living, gas prices where they are, grocery prices, affordable housing, access to good and affordable health care. These are things that everyday citizens of this district face, regardless of where they live. So those are critically important issues that I'm looking to tackle day one. Also, my business background comes from business formation, entrepreneurship, creating small businesses. That's where my family on both my father's and mother's sides come from in this district. So I'm very much focused on small business formation and encouraging job creation through that. And I think that really resonates. You know, we want to create jobs where people can live where they work, can pursue the American dream, can afford a house with a yard and a garage and allow the kids to play in the backyard and the dogs to run around. As I said a moment ago, public lands and water are also critically important to our way of life. The outdoor recreation industry is the largest economic driver, the largest industry in this district, so critically depends on public lands and water, of which, you know, water in particular with such a low snowpack year is going to be challenged this summer. We're going to face things like wildfires, and it's a bit of a scary situation moving into the warmer months here. And then finally, I think everyone wants to uphold the rule of law and ensure that Congress is getting back to fulfilling its constitutional obligation as a co-equal branch of government. I mean, you look at any polling across the U.S., not just obviously in this district, people are fed up with their elected representatives, particularly in Congress, and they don't think congressional men and women are doing their job there. So those are the things I'm very much focused on, and I find that those very much resonate with the constituents of the district that I meet with.
16: The 3rd Congressional District hasn't had a Democrat representing it for over a decade. Democrats have gotten close in some of the recent elections. Why do you think that you are the person, you are the Democrat, to be able to flip this seat now?
15: I have a multifaceted background, both from business, but also I'm the only one running in this race in the primary that was raised on our Western and Southern Colorado values. And so I think I understand the district. I understand the struggles of everyday people. I mean, the San Luis Valley, parts of it where my father grew up in particular, are some of the poorest counties, poorest areas in the state. I was also a co-founder. I helped to found Armada Ski Company. It really speaks to the outdoor recreation roots that I have in this district as well. And so I think I can talk to a broad swath of people, and I'm encouraged by the support and the momentum that we have going into the summer. And I think doing the hard work, getting out there and meeting with people where they're at, will eventually lead us to victory and allow we as Democrats to take back the seat and flip the seat and flip Congress in November.
16: Well, Alex, thank you so much for taking a couple minutes to chat with me today.
15: Thanks a lot, Julie. I really appreciate the time and your interest.
7: Alex Kiloff is running for the Democratic nomination for Colorado's 3rd Congressional District against Duane Romero. The winner of the primary will face the Republican challenger in November. He was speaking with KOTO's Julia Caulfield. Incumbent Representative Jeff Hurd is running to retain his seat, going up against former state lawmaker Ron Hanks in the GOP primary. Colorado's primary election will take place on Tuesday, June 30th. The general election will take place on November 3rd. These stories are brought to you by the Colorado Capital News Alliance and Rocky Mountain Community Radio, a network of public media stations in Colorado, Wyoming, Utah, and New Mexico, including KDUR. 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

Finishing up today's program with Alex G with the song No Bitterness from the album God Save the Animals. Before that, MJ Lenderman did Wristwatch from the album Manning Fireworks. It is just about 5:30. 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I'll be back next Friday at 3 for the Friday Spin Cycle. Have a great weekend. 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

0: 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My name is Bryant Liggett, and we are joined on today's program by Alex Graff and Eli Emmett, two of the many performers playing at next week's Durango Bluegrass Train. That's happening May 28th, 29th, and 30th, which is a Thursday, Friday, Saturday. The Fretliners, Lightweight Travelers, High Country Hustle, Humble Town Duo, the Brothers Santos, and Alex Graff and Eli Emmett. And we welcome Alex and Eli to KDUR. Hey, gentlemen, thanks for being here. Good to see you both.
1: Thank you, Brian.
2: Thank you.
1: Great to be here.
0: Yeah, we got a lot to talk about, and we're going to hear some music. But I do want to mention the Bluegrass Train. So I think a lot of people are familiar with the Blues Train that's gone on for many, many years. I think the Bluegrass Train is new, and all the details. It's it's all the I think the dude that puts on SBG Productions that puts on the Blues Train Jazz Festival and Telluride Blues and Brews now adds the Bluegrass Train in its inaugural year, Thursday, Friday, Saturday. Board at 6:30, departs at 7. It's like 3.5-4 hours long, and then a band in every single car now. Have either of you ever played on a moving train before? Is there a challenge to that?
1: Actually, I've played on a train, not a moving train.
0: Yeah.
1: Actually, there's this crazy video we're playing in Tone Dog, back from the Tone Dog years, anybody remembers that. Holmquist, Silas Hamilton, and myself, just a trio in LaGrange, Kentucky, playing on a non-moving, a non-commissioned or decommissioned train car, and I was playing a train song. And a train literally goes by us. And there's a video of – there's like 300 views on YouTube. And it was just like perfect. But we're gonna do better than that.
0: I would imagine – and I've talked to people about this. The late, great Kirk James, when he used to play the Blues Train, would come and be on with me. Like there's a natural – is there a natural metronome to the thing, like the click clack, like does that aid the music?
1: Yeah, I wonder what BPM our train locally is set to.
2: It'd be hard to like keep it at a consistent pace if we're just like going off of just that train beat. So we'd have to edit some of our songs a little bit.
1: Change tempos.
2: Yeah,
0: well,
2: exactly.
0: I'm stoked that you all are playing this event, and I was thrilled when I first saw this thing. And at first I thought, well, that's ambitious, three nights, but I think Saturday's almost sold out, and I do think this, and I'm not trying to knock any festivals or anything, but some people are saying festival numbers are down all over the place, and maybe it's like you can't go to Telluride because it's expensive to stay there or whatever. But I think something like this is like, as I get older, I can't commit to the four nights of the Telluride Bluegrass. Yeah, it's just long, and I'm over 55. But the train might be more right up my alley, and if I need more, I'll just go for the next night.
1: Yeah, absolutely. Yeah, it's a really cool format. I mean, just the idea that it's a show up, a show back, and if you liked it enough, you could see us two nights in a row. But if you just want one night, you got the whole thing already.
0: Yeah.
1: And you got the beautiful scenery and the train ride as well.
0: And you can roam from car to car also, which is cool as well.
1: So
0: I want to – before we hear a song, like – I looked in my notes here, and I thought we did this like 3 years ago, the two of you on KDUR, I think
2: we did.
0: But when did you all start playing together? 3 years ago?
1: Maybe 4 years, maybe like a year before then is kind of four or 5 years ago, I think, is when we met and started playing.
2: Yeah.
0: Which, Eli, you were still a student then.
2: I was still a student then. Yeah. A lot more busy with that stuff at that point. So
1: Eli was a baby for sure.
2: I was a child.
0: But so you all start playing together and just kind of just start, meeting and just playing music over a love of bluegrass, or was there another type of music, or just guitar players?
1: I think a little bit of both. I remember distinctly when I first heard of Eli and finally sat down to play with him. I was like, oh my gosh, I can play all these fiddle tunes, all these bluegrass tunes, and then we could play like Pat Metheny, and like it was just this wherever that meets in the middle to be able to play that those styles of music like jazz and bluegrass, and that was kind of the thing that was awesome.
2: Very cool. Yeah, I think it was very cool that because I think we both came into bluegrass in a different way. Like I was raised in bluegrass, and then you came from the jazz sort of realm.
1: For sure.
2: You're very studied in that, so I was really excited to play with you for that reason.
0: Where does Bill Monroe and Pat Metheny meet in the middle?
1: Oh, gosh.
0: That's a loaded question.
1: I mean, if you think of Pat Metheny, what Pat Metheny always says, and you can think of some of his recordings, Like, he thinks, I've heard him talk about strumming, like the guitar is like, he just wanted to record, I don't know if he's ever done it, just like a strumming album.
0: Yeah.
1: Right. So he has this love of acoustic music for sure. I don't know where Pat Metheny meets with Bill Monroe. I don't know if he's ever played a bluegrass tune.
0: Yeah.
1: That would be cool. But like in terms of American music, what you would consider American music, the roots of both genres, bluegrass and jazz, like it's all in the same melting pot, if
0: yeah,
1: you
0: yeah,
1: will,
0: yeah.
1: If you're a fan of that term, you know, and just blues and West African banjo yeah. and that whole history.
0: Yeah.
2: African music, essentially.
0: Yeah. Side note, I saw a great clip the other day as, you know, the your phone now and the internet is loaded with just you know, 4-second clips that you can kill the whole day with of Al Di Meola playing Jerry Garcia's guitar and saying that they had never met, but Jerry Garcia was a bit, and who's not an Al Di Meola fan. It was cool.
1: I saw that too.
0: Yeah.
1: I think we're all on the same – we all get the same stuff.
0: Yes, we all have to waste the same amount of time.
1: On the same exact
2: – I wish my algorithm had more of that. That's great.
0: Yes. Well, I want to talk more about the Blues Train and you two and music as well, but can we hear a song?
1: Certainly.
2: Absolutely.
1: This is a Norman Blake tune that we like to play together. We'll do it for you right now. All right.
2: Ready? Yep.

0: Wonderful. Joined up here by Eli Emmett, Alex Graff. They are one of the six different acts, two musicians that are playing the Bluegrass Train next week, May 28, 29, 30 at the Fretliners, Lightweight Travelers, High Country Hustle, Humbletown Duo, the Brothers Sentos, and Alex Graff and Eli Emmett. And homework for the listener, go read all you can about Norman Blake, because I was thinking as you all were playing this, like, guys written so many great songs, like, you all could say, like, okay, we're going to play nothing but Norman Blake the entire length of the train ride.
1: And it's all good. Yeah.
0: And Norman Blake is still with us, too. And,
1: absolutely.
0: Which is fantastic.
1: You put out an album maybe 3 or so years ago, I believe.
0: That's fantastic.
2: Mm. Living legend.
0: Now, when you all – so I think back to the Meltdown. The Durango Bluegrass Meltdown, and I saw your set on that Saturday in the Animus City Theater. I think you might have played that. There's some original music in there. And I think of was that the song like off the Jerry Garcia Kids record?
1: Absolutely, yeah. Jenny Jenkins
0: played. As I was thinking of words to stump you off with the rhyming part. So when you're putting a set list together, or you're just

0: genre. I think that happened with me with the tune we did in that set, and we'll do on the train is Bartender's Blues.
1: Yeah.
0: James Taylor tune, actually.
1: Oh, yeah.
0: And I heard that, and I was like, moved. And I was like, that would be a great, that's like a bluegrass ballad, like slow ballad.
1: Yeah.
0: And also when you hear, for me, when I hear some really good singing, I think of Eli.
1: Yeah.
0: So I actually sang that one, but I knew he would back me up help me out.
1: Yeah.
0: So anytime I want to put myself in the spot with singing and I have Eli to back me up, that's a good song to do.
1: Yeah. Eli, how does that work for you?
2: Yeah, it's been really fun to work with Alex just because I feel like our voices work really nicely together.
1: Yeah.
2: And we both have similar taste in bluegrass music as
1: sure.
2: well. Yeah, it's always fun to try to figure out harmonies and like practice these things together, because you know you never really know what's gonna come about
1: yeah,
2: when you like hear a song on the radio. You're like, okay, how's this gonna sound? And it's always fun to kind of create our own rendition of it together.
1: But then are there times that either of you might hear a song, or even because you're both songwriters mm-hmm. as well, like is there a time like, okay, Eli Emmett writes a song, you know, okay, this song will be appropriate for playing with Alex Graff, or this song will be appropriate for safety meeting. Does your head work like that, like separates things out like that?
2: Yeah, sometimes. I feel like my songwriting usually doesn't land as much in the bluegrass realm, which is interesting.
1: Yeah.
2: I want to work on that more.
1: Yeah.
2: But I feel like Alex's songwriting often lends itself to this project a bit more, which is,
0: I think a lot of times also for this project, we're more like rearranging.
2: Yes.
0: We're kind of taking a page from the book of, like, if you think of Tony Rice and what he did as an artist and what he recorded, he kind of only wrote a couple original vocal tunes.
1: Yeah.
0: I don't even know if, did he write, I'm trying to think off the top of my head and I'm not drawing anything, vocal tunes, like Cold on the Shoulder isn't his tune either.
1: Yeah.
0: But I guess it's kind of in that vein of trying to work with these two instruments and try to figure out what type of – because like playing two guitars in a duo, in a bluegrass duo that's very picky, can be really hard. It's easy to be super busy.
1: Yeah.
0: You know, if we're just both strumming really hardcore. So it's kind of a challenge, a unique challenge, like arrangement challenge when I hear a tune that's like where everything's in its right place, and then we have to find the right place for everything and the two guitars in a new setting. It's kind of a nice – it's like a fun challenge.
1: Yeah.
0: So I think a lot of what we do also is like just rearrangement, less so – we do have some originals that we – I guess I sing. Rearranging's fun.
1: Is it like a puzzle?
0: It's totally
2: definitely.
0: Like a puzzle.
2: Just trying not to step on each other's toes.
0: Yeah, like, totally. And sometimes like – you just can't figure out where the piece goes, and you kind of just have to slam it into place. And you can tell what the full picture is. That one piece is like out of place, but we made it work.
2: Yes.
1: Yes. It's like when
0: it's a good analogy.
1: It's
0: Brian.
1: Like the way I solve the Rubik's Cube is to break it all apart and put it back together with the color.
0: That's easier somehow.
1: Yes, that's right.
3: One way to do it.
1: Well, now, and then. Let's plug all of your other projects as well, if we can. And again, we've got Eli Emmett, Alex Graff on the program with us. They're playing it next week, Durango Bluegrass Train. And I think it's just durangobluegrasstrain.com. And the board's at 6:30, leaves at 7, goes up to Rockwood, I think, turns around and comes back. And it's music the entire time. And it's totally stacked with music. Like,
0: oh my gosh.
1: From about the second it leaves to the second it comes back. So will you all find yourself repeating songs?
0: No.
1: Oh, good.
0: Yep. Even like, absolutely not.
1: Yeah, yeah. But anyway, back to my question. So safety meeting, right?
0: Is
1: that your other – that's one of your other musical
2: so that's that's Charlie's project, who's also in High Country House,
1: on
2: the train as well. And my – so I'm in that band, and then my solo project, Eli Emmett Band as well.
1: Yeah. Okay. So busy. And then, Alex, what other – do you have other things happening right now?
0: I have a record that will be coming out sometime this summer.
1: Oh, sweet. Oh, we're going to have you back to talk about that.
0: A new record. Yeah. I've been playing this year with Jeremy Garrett and his bluegrass band, and maybe something in the fall there. And then just some more duo shows with Eli and some funk jam sessions we're hosting in Durango on Sundays at Lola's. So, yeah, I dabble.
1: And the funk jam session, you're playing an electric guitar.
0: Playing Telecaster,
1: and you're playing an electric in your other, like...
2: That's right.
1: I always just think of, like, you know, guitar players, how do you decipher between, you know, I want to play the acoustic, I want to play the electric, but most guitar players I know are just like, yeah, I just want to play this thing, and it doesn't, you know, and that's it. Like the thing's strapped to you, electric or acoustic, 7-8 hours out of the day.
0: True, definitely. True, but it's very different also. I remember growing up, people always ask me, oh, acoustic or electric?

0: And this was before I was playing bluegrass, and I was like, it's the same instrument. Like, what do you mean? Like, yeah. That's a dumb question. But then, like, but it's not, though, really. When you think of bluegrass and just, like, the experience of the technique and what's possible.
1: Yeah.
0: It's a very different instrument, it feels like, even though all the notes are in the same spot.
1: Yeah.
2: I was going to say the same thing. Yeah. It definitely feels like you're playing a whole different instrument.
0: Yeah.
2: Because you can, you know, you're more focusing on bending strings and really singing with the electric guitar, which obviously it's a similar thing with the acoustic. You're trying to make it like another voice, but it's a whole different whole different energy. Yeah.
1: As someone said to me recently, that was on this program, that's I paid when I bought the guitar, I paid for all the notes, so I need to play them all. Which I thought was a cool way to look at
0: it. That's great. Guitar players are certainly known for playing all the notes.
1: So that's what side note, speaking of Tony Rice, I've been entertaining myself by watching YouTube videos on YouTube of songs, you know, like either ballads from the 70s or anything really, and reading the YouTube comments. And the comments, watch Tony Rice, not the song of like where they show the picture of the album and play the song, but it's him playing Church Street Blues.
0: Oh, yeah. From the Homespun.
1: And the comments are fantastic, mostly from like metalheads that are just like, well, you know, I thought I was a good metal guitar player until I watched Tony Rice, you know. It's just kind of funny paying Tony Rice all these compliments of people that were, like, just stuck on Yngwie Malmsteen or Joe Satriani or something, you know. So that's my plug for the late, great Tony,
0: absolutely.
1: Tony Rice.
0: Absolutely.
1: Do we have time for one more?
0: Sure, I think so.
2: Yeah.
0: I think so. Were you going to sing Some All Day?
2: Yeah.
0: Singing G?
2: Yeah.
0: That's great. I love that.
2: Yeah. 1, 2, 3.

0: Very nice. Love it. Eli Emmett, Alex Graff joining us on the program, and they will be performing along with the Fretliners, Lightweight Travelers, Brothers Santos, Humbletown Duo, and High Country Hustle at next week's Bluegrass Train, the Durango Bluegrass Train on the Durango and Silverton Narrow Gauge Railroad, May 28th, 29th, 30th. Boards at 6:30, departs at 7. 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I'm pretty positive that's what it is. So, yeah, don't snooze on this because it's a action-packed night of music up and down to Rockwood. Gentlemen, thanks. I really appreciate you all coming in here and joining us now. And you all will just be busy throughout the summer, as we had said prior to that song with Eli Emmett Band, Safety Meeting, Alex, you with the Funk Thing, and then a record coming out. We'll have you back in here. Real quick, tell us about the record. Like, recorded locally?
1: Recorded locally here in Durango. Featuring Cody Tinnen, former Durango person, now a Nashville person, and the illustrious Jacob Jolliffe, flew him out from New York.
0: Oh, cool.
1: And we recorded it at Doug's place, Doug's studio, Eagle Sound.
0: Yeah.
1: And yeah, pretty excited about it.
0: When, and do we have a release date for that?
1: It is a mystery to all of
0: us. Okay, cool. Well, just and it can remain a mystery. That's fine. Just keep
1: all will be revealed shortly.
0: Okay, good. Excellent. Well, and then Eli, you got any record any recording things coming out?
2: Yeah, we my band is planning on recording some stuff this summer as well, just like a little live album to capture what we've been working on.
0: Sweet.
2: Yeah, super excited. I'll keep you guys posted on that.
0: Absolutely. Yeah. I'm really thankful for you all coming up here. So thank you.
1: We're so thankful for you, Brian.
0: I really appreciate all of this. Really appreciate you all coming up here. And yeah, Durango Bluegrass the Durango Bluegrass Train is next weekend. Next week, May 28th, 29th, 30th, Thursday, Friday, and Saturday. Gentlemen, thanks for being on KDUR.
2: Thanks so much. Appreciate you.
0: Let's hear some more music. Also on the Bluegrass Train bill is local band High Country Hustle. Their new record is called New Old Roads. This is Madeline the Quaker, KDUR.

Madeline the Quaker, that is brand new music from local band High Country Hustle. High Country Hustle, the Humbletown duo, the brothers Santos, the Fretliners, Lightweight Travelers, and Alex Graff and Eli Emmett, all performing at next week's Durango Bluegrass Train, May 28th, 29th, and May 30th. And I would like to thank Eli and Alex for joining us on today's program. I also would like to thank you for listening. 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My name is Bryant Liggett, and I'd like to remind you to support your local and live music scene wherever you may be. I'll be back next week with another music lesson.

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1: I'm Dr. Anthony Lizerwitz, and this is Climate Connections. Between running the AC in summer and the furnace in winter, heating and cooling costs can add up quickly. And as electricity and gas rates rise, many Americans are spending thousands of dollars a year on energy. But Gordon Vumard, a weatherization professional in Illinois, says you can take small, inexpensive steps to cut your heating and cooling costs.
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